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1: A hurricane aims for Hawaii. Deadly flooding strikes Indiana. I'm Carmen Roberts, Fox News. Hurricane warnings are up for the Big Island of Hawaii as Lala spirals to within 65 miles east-southeast of South Point.
2: There's still so much uncertainty with the track of this storm.
1: And that police officer in Honolulu says that they're preparing for the worst.
2: And hoping for the best.
1: Fox Weather's Katie Byrne is there with more.
3: It would need to take a sharp north turn in order to make a historic landfall. But we are already seeing significant impacts in terms of outages. Those are creeping up. About 15% of customers on the Big Island are without power. And in parts of the state, we could be measuring rain in feet. When all is said and done, we could see mudslides, flooding, and waves reaching 20 feet. People spent most of yesterday and the days before getting ready. You could see long lines at gas stations and stores as families stocked up ahead of possible power outages here, too. And across Honolulu, businesses are putting sandbags in place, bracing for flooding.
1: And Lala has maximum sustained winds of 75 miles an hour, just making it a Category 1 storm. At least five people are dead after days of heavy rain caused historic flooding across Indiana. Governor Mike Braun warns that the water's still rising, even in areas not expected to flood. More than 90 people and 45 pets were rescued today as the White River rose. Indianapolis Mayor Joe Hogsett.
4: The residents in Ravenswood, Rocky Ripple, and other areas impacted by this flooding, please leave your homes now. This is not a time to wait.
1: And in Michigan, five people and a suspected gunman are dead after a series of shootings yesterday in the Lower Peninsula. 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
1: A hurricane aims for Hawaii. Deadly flooding strikes Indiana. I'm Carmen Roberts, Fox News. Hurricane warnings are up for the Big Island of Hawaii as Lala spirals to within 65 miles east-southeast of South Point.
2: There's still so much uncertainty with the track of this storm.
1: And that police officer in Honolulu says that they're preparing for the worst.
2: And hoping for the best.
1: Fox Weather's Katie Byrne is there with more.
3: It would need to take a sharp north turn in order to make a historic landfall. But we are already seeing significant impacts in terms of outages. Those are creeping up. About 15% of customers on the Big Island are without power. And in parts of the state, we could be measuring rain in feet when all is said and done. We could see mudslides, flooding, and waves reaching 20 feet. People spent most of yesterday and the days before getting ready. You could see long lines at gas stations and stores as families stocked up ahead of possible power outages here too. And across Honolulu, businesses are putting sandbags in place, bracing for flooding.
1: And Lala has maximum sustained winds of 75 miles an hour, just making it a Category 1 storm. At least five people are dead after days of heavy rain caused historic flooding across Indiana. Governor Mike Braun warns that the water's still rising, even in areas not expected to flood. More than 90 people and 45 pets were rescued today as the White River rose. Indianapolis Mayor Joe Hogsett.
4: The residents in Ravenswood, Rocky Ripple, and other areas impacted by this flooding, please leave your homes now. This is not a time to wait.
1: And in Michigan, five people and a suspected gunman are dead after a series of shootings yesterday in the Lower Peninsula. 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
2: Sets her sights on Hawaii. I'm Daria Albinger, Fox News. Hawaii bracing for Hurricane Lala, the Category 1 storm moving in and could impact the Big Island first. Here's Fox Weather's Katie Byrne in Honolulu.
3: Lala is officially a hurricane, which means its sustained winds are at least 75 miles per hour. All eyes are on the Big Island, which is set to see the first and the strongest impacts from Lala. In parts of the state, we could see more than 2 feet of rain. We could see mudslides, flooding, and waves reaching 20 feet as well. People spent most of yesterday getting ready. You could see long lines at gas stations and stores. As families stocked up ahead of the possible power outages we could be seeing across Honolulu, businesses are putting sandbags in place, bracing for flooding. Hawaii Governor Josh Green has declared a state of emergency here. There's at least 180 service members with the Hawaii National Guard standing by to deploy if needed.
2: In Indiana, at least 5 deaths are now blamed on days of heavy rain and the flooding that it's caused. More than 90 people and their pets were rescued today as floodwaters rose along the White River. In Indianapolis, the city's mayor has been urging residents along the river to evacuate. Governor Mike Braun warning people to stay away from floodwaters and to allow first responders to do their jobs. It's called the Power to the People Act. A state senator from Tennessee says it'll give local governments more say over where data centers will be built. Democrat Heidi Campbell tells Fox News why the bill is needed now.
4: Data centers are coming no matter what. We know that. But there's a right way to build them and there's a wrong way to build them. And so the question is, who gets to decide how they're built?
2: Police have arrested a 19-year-old in connection with a mass shooting at Virginia State University early today. It left 5 people wounded. 1 is in critical condition. 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
1: Sets her sights on Hawaii. I'm Daria Albinger, Fox News. Hawaii bracing for Hurricane Lala, the Category 1 storm moving in and could impact the Big Island first. Here's Fox Weather's Katie Byrne in Honolulu.
2: Lala is officially a hurricane, which means its sustained winds are at least 75 miles per hour. All eyes are on the Big Island, which is set to see the first and the strongest impacts from Lala. In parts of the state, we could see more than 2 feet of rain. We could see mudslides, flooding, and waves reaching 20 feet as well. People spent most of yesterday getting ready. You could see long lines at gas stations and stores as families stocked up ahead of the possible power outages we could be seeing. Across Honolulu, businesses are putting sandbags in place, bracing for flooding. Hawaii Governor Josh Green has declared a state of emergency here. There's at least 180 service members with the Hawaii National Guard standing by to deploy if needed.
1: In Indiana, at least 5 deaths are now blamed on days of heavy rain and the flooding that it's caused. More than 90 people and their pets were rescued today as floodwaters rose along the White River. In Indianapolis, the city's mayor has been urging residents along the river to evacuate. Governor Mike Braun warning people to stay away from floodwaters and to allow first responders to do their jobs. It's called the Power to the People Act. A state senator from Tennessee says it'll give local governments more say over where data centers will be built. Democrat Heidi Campbell tells Fox News why the bill is needed now.
3: Data centers are coming no matter what. We know that. But there's a right way to build them and there's a wrong way to build them. And so the question is, who gets to decide how they're built?
1: Police have arrested a 19-year-old in connection with a mass shooting at Virginia State University early today. It left 5 people wounded. One is in critical condition. 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
2: The current Sun City Center temperature is 80 easy listening degrees.

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I hope you'll join us to stop residential development of our golf courses in Sun City Center. 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
1: Hurricane Lala. I'm Deborah Valentine, Fox News. Lala, a Category 1 hurricane, is impacting Hawaii's Big Island. Fox Weather's Katie Byrne reports from Honolulu, Hawaii, about 163 miles from the Big Island.
2: Rain and winds battered Hawaii's Big Island early Saturday morning, the first signs of Hurricane Lala. The storm continues to build up wind speed, reaching hurricane strength as it approaches the state, a rare occurrence for Hawaii. Rainfall could hit the double digits on the Big Island through Monday, with wind speeds expected to reach 75 miles per hour. The National Guard has been deployed across the state while many residents are loading sandbags and stocking up on gas as the storm approaches. Local officials are warning everyone to stay safe. But even as the storm gets closer, some people on the Big Island say the waves are in great condition for a surf.
1: National Hurricane Center Director Dr. Michael Brennan says the Big Island is experiencing Lala's wrath.
3: We're already seeing those hurricane-force wind gusts occurring in portions of the Big Island. The very heavy rainfalls already happening. We're starting to see some flooding. That's the main message, is the impacts are on us and people need to be in their safe place.
1: The last hurricane to successfully make landfall in Hawaii was the devastating Category 4 Hurricane Ainiki in 1992. Deadly flooding in Indiana. At least five people have died due to flooding from heavy rains this week across the state. The National Weather Service says the central, southern, and western part of Indiana is under a flood watch through Sunday morning. Indianapolis Mayor Joe Hogsett says evacuation orders are in place for some areas.
4: The residents in Ravenswood, Rocky Ripple, and other areas impacted by this flooding, please leave your homes now. This is not a time to wait.
1: At least 11 inches of rain has occurred in some areas of the state this past week. 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
2: 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The current temperature in Sun City Center is 79 easy listening degrees here on Sun Radio.

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1: Hurricane Lala. I'm Deborah Valentine, Fox News. Lala, a Category 1 hurricane, is impacting Hawaii's Big Island. Fox Weather's Katie Byrne reports from Honolulu, Hawaii, about 163 miles from the Big Island.
2: Rain and winds battered Hawaii's Big Island early Saturday morning, the first signs of Hurricane Lala. The storm continues to build up wind speed, reaching hurricane strength as it approaches the state, a rare occurrence for Hawaii. Rainfall could hit the double digits on the Big Island through Monday, with wind speeds expected to reach 75 miles per hour. The National Guard has been deployed across the state while many residents are loading sandbags and stocking up on gas as the storm approaches. Local officials are warning everyone to stay safe. But even as the storm gets closer, some people on the Big Island say the waves are in great condition for a surf.
1: National Hurricane Center Director Dr. Michael Brennan says the Big Island is experiencing Lala's wrath.
3: We're already seeing those hurricane-force wind gusts occurring in portions of the Big Island. The very heavy rainfall is already happening. We're starting to see some flooding. That's the main message, is the impacts are on us and people need to be in their safe place.
1: The last hurricane to successfully make landfall in Hawaii was the devastating Category 4 Hurricane Ainiki in 1992. Deadly flooding in Indiana. At least five people have died due to flooding from heavy rains this week across the state. The National Weather Service says the central, southern, and western part of Indiana is under a flood watch through Sunday morning. Indianapolis Mayor Joe Hogsett says evacuation orders are in place for some areas.
4: The residents in Ravenswood, Rocky Ripple, and other areas impacted by this flooding, please leave your homes now. This is not a time to wait.
1: At least 11 inches of rain has occurred in some areas of the state this past week. America's listening.

0: Sun City Center. This is Robin Watt with the Emergency Squad. We are so lucky to be living in a community that is powered by volunteers. Our HOAs, COAs, clubs, service organizations all work because there are people that are willing to do the jobs to make them work. And that's the same thing with the Emergency Squad. And now, after almost 60 years of service, we find that we are struggling to have enough volunteers to fill the ambulances. So sometimes when you call, you might hear,
1: "I'm sorry, we don't have an ambulance available."
0: And technically, that's not correct because we have three more sitting in the ambulance bay. The problem is the ambulance needs three volunteers to run. And so we're always looking for people that are willing to reach out to help their neighbors, to come in, make new friends, learn new skills. It's good for you in more ways than I can tell you. And most of our volunteers love it. You don't need medical experience. You don't even need to live in the community. Our average age is 73, and we'd love to meet you at our house, not at your house. So come by the squad at 720 Ray Watson Boulevard. Get a tour of the building. Meet with some of our volunteers. Or you can call Chris McCann, our assistant chief of HR. Her number is 813-434-4184. And talk about finding out what our job opportunities are. We would love for you to join us. Thank you.
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1: The time is 2:36. Easy favorites all day and all night, where the current Sun City Center temperature is 78 degrees.

0: no more fruiting, no sweating, no jerk, no mashed potatoes, no slop. Now take some else. You're going to stay home tomorrow night, and your mother and I are going downtown, and we're going to dance the tango, the waltz, and the foxtrot, and we're going to do the funny hug. It's a nice dance.
1: 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There's also one where a grandchild may call and say that they're in trouble and you need to send money. But please beware. Hot, you get in trouble, go to the FTC.gov website. 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And the National Fraud Elder Hotline is 1-833-FRAUD-11. That's 1-833-372-8311. Once again, that number is 1-833-372-8311. And AARP is available. They have a Fraud Watch Network, and that website is www.aarp.org. /Fraud Watch Network. Once again, trust but verify, as Deputy Jeff Mary would say. 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
1: Hurricane Lala. I'm Deborah Valentine, Fox News. Lala, a Category 1 hurricane, is impacting Hawaii's Big Island. Fox Weather's Katie Byrne reports from Honolulu, Hawaii, about 163 miles from the Big Island.
2: Rain and winds battered Hawaii's Big Island early Saturday morning, the first signs of Hurricane Lala. The storm continues to build up wind speed, reaching hurricane strength as it approaches the state, a rare occurrence for Hawaii. Rainfall could hit the double digits on the Big Island through Monday, with wind speeds expected to reach 75 miles per hour. The National Guard has been deployed across the state while many residents are loading sandbags and stocking up on gas as the storm approaches. Local officials are warning everyone to stay safe. But even as the storm gets closer, some people on the Big Island say the waves are in great condition for a surf.
1: National Hurricane Center Director Dr. Michael Brennan says the Big Island is experiencing Lala's wrath.
3: We're already seeing those hurricane-force wind gusts occurring in portions of the Big Island. The very heavy rainfall is already happening. We're starting to see some flooding. That's the main message, is the impacts are on us and people need to be in their safe place.
1: The last hurricane to successfully make landfall in Hawaii was the devastating Category 4 Hurricane Ainiki in 1992. Deadly flooding in Indiana. At least five people have died due to flooding from heavy rains this week across the state. The National Weather Service says the central, southern, and western part of Indiana is under a flood watch through Sunday morning. Indianapolis Mayor Joe Hogsett says evacuation orders are in place for some areas.
4: The residents in Ravenswood, Rocky Ripple, and other areas impacted by this flooding, please leave your homes now. This is not a time to wait.
1: At least 11 inches of rain has occurred in some areas of the state this past week. 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

wish that there were more than 24 hours in the day. Even if there were 40 more, I wouldn't sleep a minute away. Oh, there's blackjack and poker and the roulette wheel, a fortune won and lost on

Z's 96.3 is the soundtrack for your busy, busy life. Songs you know. Songs that make you smile. Songs that make you feel good. It's a variety you'll love. And it's only on...

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1: 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Easy favorites all day and all night, where the current Sun City Center temperature is 78 degrees.

0: As a community, we residents in Sun City Center must step up and address the Club Link development threat in our community. 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

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That's from 2 until 4 p.m. at Creason Hall at the United Methodist Church, 1971 Haverford Avenue. 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
1: Hurricane Lala. I'm Deborah Valentine, Fox News. Lala is now a Category 1 hurricane as it bears down on Hawaii's Big Island. National Hurricane Director Dr. Michael Brennan on the impacts of Lala.
2: The heavy rainfall we've been talking about, especially on the Big Island, the windward side, isolated rainfall totals in excess of 25 inches, and on the eastern side of Maui, 8 to 12 inches. And then across the rest of the Hawaiian Islands, 4 to 6 inches, isolated totals as high as 8 inches. That type of rainfall, particularly on the Big Island of Maui, could lead to life-threatening flash flooding and landslides.
1: Honolulu is also bracing for Lala's impact. Mayor Rich Blangiardi.
3: Do not take this storm lightly. So it's moving. It's moving at a good clip. We expect probably 2 to 4 inches of rain in some places, 4 to 6 inches in others, and probably in the mountainous areas, 8+. That's a lot of water. It's nowhere near what we went through at the Kona lows, but it is enough under circumstances to cause flash floods.
1: 75-mile-per-hour winds and flash flooding are forecast. A mass shooting during a concert in Kentucky. One person is dead, 4 others wounded. A suspect is not in custody. Lexington Police Chief Lawrence Weathers is asking the public for cooperation in locating the person or persons responsible.
4: We need a whole community to come together because this is not just one issue, one problem. This affects everybody and affects a lot of people.
1: The shooting occurred at Charles Young Park. Police say 2 children are among the victims. In Virginia, police have arrested 19-year-old Cameron Harris of Henrico, Virginia, in connection with Saturday's shooting at Virginia State University. Police say he was found hiding in a dorm closet. 5 people were hurt, 1 critically. A motive is unclear. 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
1: Hurricane Lala. I'm Deborah Valentine, Fox News. Lala is now a Category 1 hurricane as it bears down on Hawaii's Big Island. National Hurricane Director Dr. Michael Brennan on the impacts of Lala.
2: The heavy rainfall we've been talking about, especially on the Big Island, the windward side, isolated rainfall totals in excess of 25 inches, and on the eastern side of Maui, 8 to 12 inches. And then across the rest of the Hawaiian Islands, 4 to 6 inches, isolated totals as high as 8 inches. That type of rainfall, particularly on the Big Island of Maui, could lead to life-threatening flash flooding and landslides.
1: Honolulu is also bracing for Lala's impact. Mayor Rich Blangiardi.
3: Do not take this storm lightly. So it's moving. It's moving at a good clip. We expect probably 2 to 4 inches of rain in some places, 4 to 6 inches in others, and probably in the mountainous areas, 8+. That's a lot of water. It's nowhere near what we went through at the Kona lows, but it is enough under circumstances to cause flash floods.
1: 75-mile-per-hour winds and flash flooding are forecast. A mass shooting during a concert in Kentucky. One person is dead, 4 others wounded. A suspect is not in custody. Lexington Police Chief Lawrence Weathers is asking the public for cooperation in locating the person or persons responsible.
4: We need a whole community to come together because this is not just one issue, one problem. This affects everybody and affects a lot of people.
1: The shooting occurred at Charles Young Park. Police say 2 children are among the victims. In Virginia, police have arrested 19-year-old Cameron Harris of Henrico, Virginia, in connection with Saturday's shooting at Virginia State University. Police say he was found hiding in a dorm closet. 5 people were hurt, 1 critically. A motive is unclear. 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
1: 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Easy favorites all day and all night, where the current Sun City Center temperature is 78 degrees.

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1: A Category 1 hurricane. I'm Deborah Valentine, Fox News. Lala is now a Category 1 hurricane as it bears down on Hawaii's Big Island. Fox Weather's Mike Seidel reports from Hilo in the Aloha State.
2: Mauna Kea and Mauna Loa, up around 14,000 feet. I think I heard the temperature on one of those mountaintops was in the mid-30s. So it gives you an idea of how high they are. Even in August, they can be down there close to freezing. And we're down here at sea level, just above sea level where we're standing. So you've got a big change in temperature. Remember, the dry, what we call the dry adiabatic rate, is about 3.5 degrees per kilometer. So, you know, you go up and the temperatures will cool off, and they have cooled off. Down here, we're in the mid-70s. Again, the lift, the extreme change in elevation over a short period, we've got very steep hillsides, so you get the orographic lift and you squeeze out that moisture. Meanwhile, the rainfall at Hilo Airport is just under 3 inches, so it shows you the difference between being on the coast and being up in the mountains.
1: National Hurricane Director Dr. Michael Brennan.
3: We have very heavy rainfall occurring on portions of the Big Island. Some locations have already picked up more than a foot of rain. There's a flash flood warning in effect for much of the eastern part of the Big Island.
1: 75 mile per hour winds and flash flooding are forecast. At least 5 people have died due to flooding from heavy rains across the state of Indiana. More than 90 people and their pets were rescued Saturday along the White River in Indianapolis. Jacob Spence is the director of Marion County Emergency Management.
4: Make preparations, make a plan, family, friends, whatever you can do to leave now so that we don't put first responders at harm.
1: The National Weather Service says the central, southern, and western parts of the state are under a flash flood watch through Sunday morning. 11 inches of rain in some areas of the state this past week. 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
1: A Category 1 hurricane. I'm Fox News. Lala is now a Category 1 hurricane as it bears down on Hawaii's Big Island. Fox Weather's Mike Seidel reports from Hilo in the Aloha State.
2: Mauna Kea and Mauna Loa up around 14,000 feet. I think I heard the temperature of one of those mountaintops was in the mid-30s. So it gives you an idea of how high they are. Even in August, they can be down there close to freezing. And we're down here at sea level, just above sea level where we're standing. So you've got a big change in temperature. Remember, the dry, what we call the dry adiabatic rate is about 3.5 degrees per kilometer. So, you know, you go up and the temperatures will cool off, and they have cooled off. Down here, we're in the mid-70s. Again, the lift, the extreme change in elevation over a short period, we've got very steep hillsides, so you get the orographic lift and you squeeze out that moisture. Meanwhile, the rainfall at Hilo Airport is just under 3 inches, so it shows you the difference between being on the coast and being up in the mountains.
1: National Hurricane Director Dr. Michael Brennan.
3: We have very heavy rainfall occurring on portions of the Big Island. Some locations have already picked up more than a foot of rain. There's a flash flood warning in effect for much of the eastern part of the Big Island.
1: 75-mile-per-hour winds and flash flooding are forecast. At least 5 people have died due to flooding from heavy rains across the state of Indiana. More than 90 people and their pets were rescued Saturday along the White River in Indianapolis. Jacob Spence is the director of Marion County Emergency Management.
4: Make preparations, make a plan, family, friends, whatever you can do so to leave now so that we don't put first responders at harm.
1: The National Weather Service says the central, southern, and western parts of the state are under a flash flood watch through Sunday morning. 11 inches of rain in some areas of the state this past week. 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

0: Hello, this is Pastor Tom Amy of Ruskin Methodist Church. We are an independent Methodist congregation celebrating our 100th year of Christian fellowship here on Tampa Bay's South Shore. 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

Isaac waved his hand, said, "Hey, Daddy, I knew him too." Jacob jumped up, says, "Amen, Grandpa, preaching." Old dignified Solomon, he adjusted his robe, said, "I knew him. He made me so smart, I started to teach it." Ezekiel said, "I knew him as a wheel within a wheel." Job said, "Man, he healed me when I was almost dead." Samson said, "I knew him when some Philistines tried to jump me. I took a donkey jawbone, busted a few heads." Shadrach, Meshach, and Abednego says, "We knew him in the fiery furnace." Jonah said, "Man, he gave me a second chance." Daniel cried out, "I knew him in a hungry den of lions." The Holy Ghost hit King David. He just started to dance. Lazarus got so excited, he shouted, "Hey, I knew him too." Moses put down his stick, said, "Hey, who's the new kid?" Needless to say, the room got real quiet when Lazarus said, "But I knew him in a way that y'all never did." See, man, I walked with him and talked with him. I saw how his teachings awed the crowds. Those famous tears of compassion, I could actually see. Man, he used to come over to my house after church, and my sisters would make him dinner. Every month, I even supported his ministry.

0: man, I remember the littlest things, the things most folks would forget, like the simple loving way he just called my name. Up at the gravestone rolled away with a loud voice, Jesus started to say,
1: Lazarus.
0: You see, fellas, it just seemed like yesterday I could hear that man saying my
1: Lazarus.
0: As a matter of fact, it seemed like today I don't
1: Lazarus.
0: Excuse me, brothers, I think I hear him calling now. What?
1: Lazarus.

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1: Good morning and welcome to Daybreak. This is Jerry Crabb. Thank you for joining me this 16th day of August. And yes, the kids have been back in school for a week, and

0: already heard about looking out for the e-bikes and scooters, and I'll tell you, it's I know you can't compare to what it was 60 years ago, but school is a lot different now, even with the dress codes that they have. And I went to a public school in Detroit, and we had dress codes. If you went to school with shoes with no socks on, guess what? You went home and got socks on. Or if your pants didn't have a belt, you went home. But anyways, please be careful out there watching the kids and your speed. We've got a long prayer list today, and I'm going to try to cover it, not just quickly to get through it, but there's a lot I need to share with you. Want to pray for Carl and Betty. Betty had to have her part of her leg above her knee amputated, and I visited them yesterday and really need our prayers. Mentioned about Jim and Shirley, Jim passing away, and Jim had his funeral last weekend, and a wonderful crowd. The celebration of life was great. Each of their four kids, two boys and two girls, shared heart-touching testimonies of their dad. One of his nieces sang, and it was just a great, great time. But we need to pray for Shirley, and I'll tell you, it's tough when you lose your mate. And Jim and Shirley were married for 62 years, and I'll tell you, that is going to be tough. So please pray for Shirley. David and Linda Block. Linda has cancer. I saw David a week ago at church, and she has a cyst on one of her organs and then cancer. And we really need to pray for Linda. The six folks, one lady and five fellas that are battling different types of cancer, need to be praying for them. Want to be praying for Marie Leggett. She's in Plaza West, and I visited her. And then, as you know, I'm a car guy. I grew up in Detroit, and cars I've always been fascinated with, and I have a couple of Corvettes. And Pat Masterson, his wife, passed away, and Pat is on the board for the Roman Oldies Car Club, who I went to a lot recently since my knee surgery and stuff. I haven't been going, but I want to remember Pat with the passing of his wife, Phyllis Taylor. She has some internal things going on. Delight DeLong, Jimmy Short, and Larry Davis, both still in long-term rehab. And I know there's a few more, but please remember these folks in your prayers, and let's go to the Lord in prayer right now. Remember our country and all that's going on with the U.S. and for Israel. Heavenly Father, we bow before you, and Lord, we had a long prayer list today, but these folks really need our prayers. But before we ask for anything, we want to say thank you for your goodness to us and watching over us, and want to thank you for the good celebration of life for Jim last week, and these others that are battling cancer. And Lord, you know each one, and I just pray your blessings upon them. We pray for our country and for our president, for our governor here in Florida, and these wars that we're involved in, and the high prices of food and gas, and all that's going on. God, we need your help desperately, and we pray for the peace of Israel, and they're involved in conflicts with other countries, and Lord, we just pray your blessings upon Israel as well. And Lord, I pray for this broadcast. This is important to me. I try to share the gospel that someone would come to know Jesus as their Savior. And I pray that you'd speak in and through me today. And I yield myself the best way I know how to you. So Lord, just be with these requests. We love you and thank you for all that you do. In Jesus' name, amen. All right. Well, last week we left off in John chapter 5. And we ended at verse 21, and we're going to try to cover about six or seven verses today And then next week we will be talking about the second resurrection. And I'm just going to go back up to two verses and then continue down at 23. And it says, "For the Father judgeth no man, but hath committed all judgment unto the Son." And, you know, we always say, one day you're going to stand before God. Well, that's Jesus. That the Father hath committed all judgment to the Son. And one day we will stand before Jesus himself, who died on the cross. And then it says that all men should honor the Son, even as they honor the Father. He that honoreth not the Son honoreth not the Father, because we know God the Father, God the Son, and God the Holy Spirit are three in one, which has sent him. And then we see in verse 24 the word verily, which means true or truly. Truly, I say unto you, he that heareth my words and believe on him that sent me hath everlasting life and shall not come into condemnation, but is passed from death unto life. Truly, I say unto you, the hour is coming, and now is, when the dead shall hear the voice of the Son of God, and they here shall live. As the Father hath life in himself, so hath he given to the Son to have life in himself, and hath given him authority, God the Father, giving authority to the Son, Jesus Christ, giving him the authority to execute judgment also, because he is also the Son of Man. And folks, let me just say here, it's so important, and I know every week I try to share a little bit for those who are born-again Christians, and then those who need to know Jesus as their Savior. And I think sometimes our churches confuse some of the things about being saved. They go in to detail. I know a lot of people, I'll hear someone say, well, they give a lot of money. Well, I got news for you. You could give $10 billion. And if you think that's going to get you into heaven, it isn't. Others will say, oh, I pray a lot, or I do sacraments and all of this. You know, I end every week with Romans 10, 9, and 10. And religion sometimes, and who did Jesus have the biggest problems with? The Sadducees, the religious leaders. They say, who is this that does this blaspheming on the Sabbath day? And folks, you know, if Jesus is going to heal somebody on the Sabbath day or Sunday or Monday, it doesn't matter. But salvation is a gift of God. You know, so many, I like listening to Dr. Charles Stanley. He's now home with the Lord in heaven, and he was the pastor for years at the First Baptist Church of Atlanta. And I just like him because of the simplicity of his messages. And he went over these things just not too long ago. And he talked about how people get confused. It isn't, salvation isn't a reward for a good life. Salvation is a gift of God. It's something that we do not deserve. And that is the only thing I want to get across to people. Now, let me just say, at the same time that it is a gift, I think a lot of times when I go to one of my grandkids and I just am amazed that, you know, they'll open up one gift and they'll go, oh, and then they just toss it over their shoulder and get the next one. And look at that. And then when they go through about 20 gifts, they'll go, is that it? Oh, it just blows my mind. But, you know, salvation is a gift. It isn't something we deserve. It isn't something that we earn. It isn't something that we work for. It's a gift. When you give somebody a gift, the only that you can't repay a gift, all you can say is thank you. And That's been the purpose of this broadcast with Daybreak for 13 years, is to know that you're saved. Now, let me get to those of you that know the Lord as your personal Savior. At the same time, it's a gift. It doesn't mean that there isn't responsibility. I know that when I was about 5 or 6 years old and I got my first 2-wheel bike, it was a gift, but I was so proud of that bike. I just didn't dump it out on the road like I see some of the kids today do around my neighborhood. They just lay it out in the street. I took care of mine. I washed it. And I had that bike from the time I was 5 till the time I was 12 when I got a big bike. And mine still looked like new. And my mom gave it to our neighbor across the street. And they gave it to their kid for a birthday present because it still looked brand new. But I appreciate it. And you and I that are saved, that know the Lord, every night I pray and I say, Lord, forgive me for my shortcomings. And I'm your servant and I want to serve you. And whatever you want me to do, if you just share with me, I'll be glad to do it. And I love to visit. As I said, I visited Mrs. Leggett and Carl and Betty the other day. After this broadcast, I'm going to go visit some folks. And I love visiting and talking to people. And I just want to be a servant. I could never repay, and I don't do it to say, well, I visited so-and-so, and I did this. And I do it because I love the Lord. And I read my Bible daily. I go through the Bible in a year, every year, reading verse for verse. And there's a lot of times I want to just skip areas where there's 2 or 3 chapters together where you read and you can't even pronounce the names, where so-and-so begat so-and-so and they had 6 kids and they are so-and-so, so-and-so, and so. But I read it anyways. I want to say that I read every word of the Bible. And so it's important here that we understand this. And several times in this passage that we have read today, we have seen the word truly, truly, truly, truly, truly, truly. I say unto you, he that heareth my words, and truly, truly, I say unto you, the hour is coming, and now, when the dead shall hear the voice of the Son of God. Do you know him today? And for those of you that are saved, I pray that you'll serve God each and every day of your life. And if you've never trusted him, remember Romans 10:9-10. If thou shalt confess with thy mouth the Lord Jesus and believe in your heart that God raised him from the dead, thou shalt be saved. If you just say, Jerry, I believe that, just pray that to the Lord and say, Lord, I believe, come into my heart and save me. And I promise you, he will do it right now. Well, thank you for listening. Remember, today and every day of your life, Jesus never, never fails. God bless you. Have a wonderful Sunday. We will see you in church.
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0: Hello, this is Pastor Tom Amy of Ruskin Methodist Church. 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

0: Hello, this is Pastor Tom Amy of Ruskin Methodist Church. We are an independent Methodist congregation celebrating our 100th year of Christian fellowship here on Tampa Bay's South Shore. 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

0: How do you do? Have you made mistakes in your past that continue to haunt you? Perhaps you believe you found closure on something, only for the wound to later be reopened, compounding the burden. Today we'll hear the story of a man who couldn't bear his burden any longer, and then discovered a friend who took the burden upon himself. And that's when his heart and mind and life were unshackled.
1: Sharon! Kids! What is this? Suitcases! What, does she really think she can leave me? She's got another thing coming. Yes, she does. Ain't no way my kids will be calling some other man daddy. Ain't no way! I learned in Vietnam, killing ain't so tough. We're all gonna go together.
0: This is Unshackled, dramatizing true life stories produced in Chicago by Pacific Garden Mission. The mission has been a refuge for the homeless people of Chicago since 1877. Today, hundreds of men, women, and children receive hot meals, refreshing showers, and a safe bunk to spend the night. Counseling and special programs are available to our guests who are struggling with drug and alcohol addiction. During their stay at the mission, many of our guests learn their purpose and value and develop the skills they need to return to life outside. Each guest is spoken to one-on-one by our staff and introduced to the one who shall supply all our needs. For many, it is the first time they have heard that they are loved and, well, lives are transformed. Our purpose is to empower our guests so they can leave the mission with renewed strength and confidence, living in a new identity and eagerly sharing this same truth with others. All the mission services are offered free of charge thanks to generous financial gifts from listeners like you. Now for broadcast around the earth, here is episode number 3770 in the series Unshackled, the program that makes you face yourself and think. The man in our story was shocked by the depths of darkness he'd find himself in. Based on his book, From Fury to Freedom, we bring you part two of the true story of Raoul Ries, right now on Unshackled.
1: What would cause a man to plot the death of his wife and sons? I had harbored so much hate in my heart from such an early age, it was hard to tell. Growing up with a father who abused my mother and drank her money away had left me hankering for a fight, anywhere I could find one. I ended up joining the Marines in lieu of serving time behind bars for assault. At the time, I considered it a smooth move, believing I'd be stationed in Hawaii as other friends had been. But I was sent to Vietnam, which was nothing less than a death sentence.
2: Keep these close and stay together.
3: Who's running point?
2: Reese!
1: Yes, sir.
2: Your point man. Keep 50 to 100 yards ahead of us. You're going to draw enemy fire and spot booby traps before they blow us all up.
1: Yes, sir. My inner rage had finally been given license to kill, and it was easy to do. Aware I was protecting the platoon, death carried no fear with me. If I died, I died. No big deal. I had become a cold killer, but the hardness in my heart couldn't dull all my senses, as I'd come to see far too many times.
3: I'll take point.
1: No, Silva, I can.
3: Hey, it'll be challenging sweeping this whole village.
1: I know, but having 2 months left to serve is too much of a risk.
3: I'll be careful.
1: You sure?
3: Yeah. Stay close. I'll cross this ditch first.
1: Wait! Many men were lost and mutilated. It deepened the fury inside of me because now I was out for vengeance. Now the enemy had to pay for killing and blowing my friends to shreds. I hated the war and doubted the government officials so far removed from the action. It all seemed so senseless. I had barely escaped death, but since I had, I was sent right back out to Walk Point again. And this time, I had to train the new guy. Morning, Tex.
4: Hey there, Reese.
1: Heard you're walking point with me today.
4: Yep. Someone drew the short end of the stick for me.
1: You and me both.
4: What's first?
1: I'll show you how to check the ground for deadly tripwires, and then teach you how to spot false floors.
4: All right.
1: We'll go over the east side of the village. But it'll be most dangerous tonight when our ambush is set, because they'll have new booby traps set.
4: And they're going to be a lot harder to see then.
1: They will be. But we'll go slow and find them. That night, I saw the spark from a trip line that tried to push Tex out of the way. But it was too late. The smoke was clearing when the rest of our platoon reached us, and immediately we were engulfed in gunfire. Wounded, I forced myself up and fired back, but my head started swimming. It was the last thing I remembered. Where am I?
5: You're on the USS Sanctuary.
1: Why?
5: There was some kind of explosion.
1: Oh, that's right.
5: The surgeon removed shrapnel from your back and leg, but couldn't get all of it.
1: I see.
5: Rest now. You need your strength. I'll be back to check on you.
1: On that boat, I was stricken with horror seeing all of the 18, 19, and 20-year-old boys laid row upon row, dismembered and disfigured, their lives ruined. I was a novelty since my face hadn't been burned off and my arms and legs were still attached. I wasn't maimed for life. It was then I became determined. No one would have the opportunity to mutilate me again. No more walking point. No more war games. I'm going home, I announced to the blank-faced paraplegic next to me. But the Marine Corps had other ideas. Clothes?
5: Seems you're getting out of here.
1: Really?
5: You're being airlifted this afternoon.
1: So we'll be taken to another ship and transported back to the States?
5: Some will, but not you.
1: What do you mean?
5: You're reporting back to active duty.
1: They're sending me back to the lines?
5: You've been declared fit for duty.
1: Fit for duty? How? I'm still limping. It's hard to move. And they're going to what? Put me back out there until my appendages are blown off or I'm killed?
5: I'm sorry. I'm not the one who makes the calls.
1: I can't believe it.
5: Well, maybe you can take your concerns to your platoon leader when you get back.
1: Something shifted in me while in the hospital. My passion for killing was gone. Despite my vehement objections, I was not only put on the front lines, but assigned to walk point again. But now my paranoia and the dangers outweighed the excitement and adventure. After 11 months, I grew more willful and belligerent.
2: Gear up, Reese.
1: Wait! You know, if I keep going out there, I'll never make it home alive.
2: What are you
1: going
2: to do about it?
1: I'm not going back out.
2: You'll do what you're told.
1: Why am I always walking point? Why don't you do it?
2: We're short of men and you got experience.
1: Listen, man. I've had enough of this. I'm not going back out. You understand?
2: All right. Calm down.
1: I'm not going to calm down. You go tell the captain to get me out of here.
2: Oh, no doubt you'll be talking to him about this.
1: A few minutes later, I was instructed to report to the captain's hooch. I grabbed my M16 rifle and took it with me, not caring what impressions I made. That choice had more repercussions than I ever expected.
6: Reese, I understand you got a problem.
1: No, you've got the problem. If you send me out there one more time, someone's going to get hurt, and it won't be the Viet Cong.
6: You'll do what you're told, Lance Corporal.
1: You tell me one more time to go out there, I'm going to kill you.
6: Reese, you don't tell the United States Marine Corps what to do.
1: I will kill you.
6: I understand. Here are some orders. Tomorrow I want you to go to Da Nang and see a psychiatrist.
1: Great. Now you're thinking. The next day, I also threatened the life of the psychiatrist the captain had referred me to. The psychiatrist handed me a slip of paper, my ticket out of Vietnam, but I was far from being home free. Military escorts slapped handcuffs on me and committed me to a mental institution where there was a group therapy for Marines suffering from post-traumatic stress disorder. With all the questioning and trying to get me to talk, I refused, which was held against me as evidence.
7: Reese, I want to talk to you.
1: Sure, Doc.
7: I wrote to the Marine Corps headquarters.
1: Oh, yeah?
7: To tell them my conclusions.
1: Oh, really? Want to tell me those conclusions?
7: You're a phony. You staged this whole thing.
8: Staged what?
7: The entire hate angle. You fabricated your insanity in order to get out of the service.
8: I don't know what you're talking about.
7: You know exactly what I'm talking about. You haven't fooled me. I've recommended a dishonorable discharge. You're to report to Camp Pendleton until the papers are processed.
8: At Camp Pendleton, I was kept apart from the main population. And instead of marching and playing war games, I was instructed to clean barracks and do other menial tasks. I did as little as I could and always had someone there watching me. But it didn't keep me from slipping the guard dog $20 to look the other way as I snuck out to spend Friday nights with Sharon. Baby, what's the matter?
9: Raul, I...
8: What's wrong? Tell me.
9: I'm gonna have a baby.
8: Really? That's great!
9: I'm pregnant, Raul. You got me pregnant.
8: What wonderful news! Why are you crying, baby? We just got married. Will you marry me, Sharon?
9: Raul, you don't have to marry me. I'll understand. Don't feel you have to do it just because I'm pregnant.
8: Are you crazy? I want to marry you.
9: I just hope the Lord can turn it out all right. We shouldn't have...
8: Of course. It will be all right. We'll make it all right. Do your folks know?
9: No. It would break their hearts.
8: Well, don't worry. I'll get leave and we'll get married in a few weeks. And that was exactly what we did. Sharon found us a little apartment in Anaheim where she hung curtains and arranged furniture and prepared a nursery for our first child. When she inquired why I always got home so late from Camp Pendleton, I told her they released the servicemen at sundown. She had no idea I was buying my way out. And what a surprise it was to finally receive discharge papers that said I had been honorably discharged. Life was going great. A little too good. Which made it all the harder when it all came crumbling down.
7: We'll hear the conclusion of Raul's story in just a moment. But first, I have here with me Phil Kwiatkowski, president of Pacific Garden Mission.
10: Thanks, Timothy.
7: Now, Phil, I heard it said that it's only when a person is desperate that he or she goes to a rescue mission for help. Is that true?
10: As a general rule, it's probably true. A person who can still afford to rent a room and who can still buy food or is reasonably well clothed is not likely to come to us.
7: There are exceptions, of course.
10: Right. Some come to us when their desperation is not so much material as it is mental or spiritual.
7: Still, desperate circumstances do bring the greater numbers.
10: Definitely. And we don't consider this a bad thing at all. As long as a person feels they are capable of dealing with life independently, no matter how unsuccessfully, they are likely going to be resistant to change. But the desperate person says, "I've had it. This life I've been living is no good. What can be done to change it?"
7: And what can you say to that?
10: Well, we say part of it on every one of these programs. If your life is empty, it can be filled to overflowing. We try to show that the emptiness of what is often called the human condition is the consequence of sin, which is rebellion against the sovereignty of God.
7: That teaching isn't really a popular one these days.
10: It never has been popular. People don't like to admit that they can't be God in their own lives. It usually takes a deep sense of failure in one way or another, to make a person ready to look up and discover that Christ Jesus came into the world to save sinners.
7: Then, out of that experience of defeat, can come a victory that has already been won for us by the Savior and paid for on the cross.
10: Exactly. And with that victory comes forgiveness and eternal life. We see wonderful opportunities in the desperate condition of those who come to us.
7: Some, of course, rather than coming to the old lighthouse in person, come by phone or through correspondence asking for help.
10: That's right. They can write us at Pacific Garden Mission, 1458 South Canal Street, Chicago, Illinois, 60607. The telephone number in Chicago is 312-492-9410. Or they can visit pgm.org and click Who We Are to contact us through email.
11: Hey, Raul, I thought you might like to share a cold one.
8: Dad, you can't bring a six-pack into my house.
11: What?
8: You heard me. You can't bring beer into my house.
11: Well, look at that. My own son won't let me into his home. What's the matter? You think you're too good for me? I can drink anywhere I want.
8: Anywhere but here, Dad. This is my house. I pay the rent. Take your booze and go.
11: Oh, I get it. That little woman you've married has you tied to her apron. She's so religious, and you're not man enough to stand up to her. Hmm?
8: You keep Sharon out of this. If you ever say or do anything to hurt her, I'll kill you. The impulse for rage and violence still simmered underneath. But

0: an appreciation of life I hadn't known before. Still, I would be haunted by the memories of my previous life in the military.
1: Ah! I'll kill you! I'll shoot you dead! Ah! Come on, show yourself!
2: Raul! Raul, wake up, honey!
1: I'm searching!
2: Breathe, Raul, breathe! It's okay. And there's nothing to hurt you.
1: I was doing my job.
2: I know.
1: Killing was necessary. Why? Why can I forget?
0: 6 months later, I was working two jobs, taking college and kung fu classes, when Sharon told me we were expecting another baby. We decided to move back to our old neighborhood where our parents would be able to help. It seemed like a great idea, but once we were settled, I fell back in with the same buddies I had gotten into so much trouble with in high school. And I was avoiding Sharon, thinking what she didn't know couldn't hurt her. Boy, was I wrong. Sharon?
2: Where have you been?
1: Out with the guys. It's no big deal, baby.
2: It's 2 a.m.
1: Are you keeping tabs on me?
2: You kissed me goodbye and said you had a couple errands to run.
1: Well, plans changed. And
2: wait. You smell like alcohol.
1: So I joined the guys for a round.
2: Seems like more than a round.
1: Why didn't you go to bed?
2: Because I was scared and worried and I didn't know what happened to you.
1: Well, it's late. I'm going to bed.
2: What, you're just going to brush me off just like that?
1: Sharon, you just don't get it.
2: What don't I get? Come back here.
1: Hey!
2: You shoved me?
1: You need to back off.
0: With that shove, and Sharon 7 months pregnant, she barely stood on her feet. Little did I know then that that heartless move opened the door, and I found it easier to control her by yanking her or shoving her against the wall. And in a sick way, I was proud of myself for not letting her invade my privacy and for the fact that I hadn't yet beaten her with a belt. My measuring stick was my father, and his drunken behavior wasn't too hard to beat. But as the years passed, the abuse didn't end with Sharon. And even owning my own successful kung fu studio didn't soften my fury.
1: I don't care if you go to your stupid church. I got lessons to teach at the studio.
2: That's fine. I'll take the boys myself. Like I do every Sunday.
1: Well, someone has to pay for all this. I don't hear you complain about how nice of a house you live in.
2: Okay, Raul.
1: Hey, Raulie, watch where you're going.
3: You watch where you're going.
1: You little...
3: Put me down!
1: I didn't hurt you.
2: What's wrong? What happened?
3: It hurts!
2: Did you fall?
3: Dad threw me!
2: What? I'm sure he didn't mean to. He's just in a hurry this morning. You know, he gets really busy.
0: As I drove away, I felt vaguely sorry I had lost my temper with my son. He was a good little guy. I smiled knowing I taught him a lesson, and now at least he'd know to stay out of my way. At the studio, a pretty woman gave me her number, and I planned on meeting up with her. Pridefully, I was feeling good about myself until I got home again. Seeing Sharon's packed bag sent me over the edge, and I waited with my gun for her return. No one was leaving. We'd all die together.
4: A forecast, mostly sunny skies. Fighting broke out overnight between rivals.
0: What is taking her so long? Not her.
5: This is a sign of real love. In order to show love, God gave something special to him. Something of which there could be no replacement. His only begotten son.
0: What is this?
5: The purpose of that gift was so you might be able to fellowship with God. That you could experience his love. That you could come to know that love yourself and be forgiven. And have a relationship with the one true living God. Not just now, but forever. You see, God has offered us eternal life through this gift of his Son, Jesus Christ, who died on the cross for your sins. He took your guilt upon himself. He took your punishment. Dying for all the wrong you've ever done in your life.
0: This sounds too good to be true. Surely this guy doesn't believe God can forgive all my stuff.
5: You see, God is perfect. And in his holiness, he doesn't have anything to do with sinners. But

0: He loves us so much, He Himself took the penalty for all the sins in all our lives.
1: Could this be true?
0: God is reaching out to you. He wants you to know that in spite of what you may be, or in spite of what you may have done, you may have messed up your life completely, but God still loves you. Seek His forgiveness and receive His free gift of salvation. And you do that by confessing your sin and believing in the Lord Jesus Christ. Romans 10, 9 and 10 says, that if thou shalt confess with thy mouth the Lord Jesus, and shalt believe in thine heart that God hath raised Him from the dead, thou shalt be saved. For with the heart man believeth unto righteousness, and with the mouth confession is made unto salvation.
1: I never understood this before.
0: You're not beyond God's love. He's reaching out to you now. I encourage you to receive God's love today.
1: God's forgiveness is what I need. He can bear the burden of my violent, bitter past.
0: Ask Jesus right now. Lord Jesus.
1: Lord Jesus.
0: I'm sorry I'm a sinner and broken your laws.
1: Oh God, I'm a sinner.
0: Please come into my life and cleanse me.
1: Lord, please come in.
0: Thank you for dying on the cross to save me from my own sinfulness.
1: Thank you. Thank you.
2: I ran to the church to share with Sharon the good news, but couldn't spot her in the congregation. However, the pastor was inviting those willing to come to the altar and give their lives to Jesus, and it was perfect timing for me. So many people were happy for my decision, and I drove home in bliss knowing Sharon would be the most appreciative. Sharon? Honey, come on, let me in. Come on, I won't hurt you or the kids, I promise. Honey, let me in. You're not going to believe this, I've been born again. Sharon, let me in. I mean it, we gotta talk, come on.
3: Raul.
2: Baby, listen. I heard this preacher on TV, and what he said about Jesus' sacrifice and taking the place for our sins, it makes sense to me now.
3: I don't believe you.
2: No, really. God has saved me. I'm forgiven. Isn't that what you've always wanted? A Christian husband?
3: It's taken me all this time to grow hard enough inside to give up my convictions about divorce so I could finally leave you. And now you're claiming this?
2: It's true.
3: Well, I'm looking forward to starting my life over again. Without you.
2: But we will start over.
3: We'll see.
2: I was redeemed. Transformed that night. And Jesus' light radiated across my life. I became a completely different husband and father. I fell in love with the Lord and gave up Kung Fu so I could minister and witness to those around me. My parents and other family members came to know the Lord as Savior as well. And if the Lord can change a violent, angry, and prideful man like me, He can do the same for you.
4: For more than 45 years, Raul Reese has pastored and reached multitudes through Somebody Loves You Ministries. Every day, he's grateful that God transformed an angry kung fu master to a shepherd of his people. Listening friend, Acts 3:19 says, "Repent ye therefore and be converted, that your sins may be blotted out, when the times of refreshing shall come from the presence of the Lord." Do you need a life that's refreshed, made new? 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This is program number 3770. Heard in part 2 of the true story of Raoul Ries were Howard Friedland, Demetrius Troy, Mark Forrest, Kurt Nabig, Natalie Berg, and Amanda Markeski. Original music, Don Badorf. 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The address, Pacific Garden Mission, 1458 South Canal Street, Chicago, Illinois, 60607. So until next time, unless our Lord returns before then, I'm Timothy Gregory reminding you that the doors to Pacific Garden Mission are open night and day. 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
2: In our Bible study, we are talking about those individuals who met Jesus. Today, I'm going to talk about one that is a familiar story to a lot of us, but I want us to be very reflective on this particular passage. I'll be in the 8th chapter of Luke, verses 26 through 39. If you would stand with me as I read this. The Bible says, "They sailed to the region of the Gerasenes, which is across the lake from Galilee. When Jesus stepped ashore, he was met by a demon-possessed man from the town. For a long time, this man had not worn clothes or lived in a house, but had lived in the tombs. When he saw Jesus, he cried out and fell at his feet, shouting at the top of his voice, 'What do you want with me, Jesus, Son of the Most High God? I beg you, don't torture me.' For Jesus had commanded the impure spirit to come out of the man. Many times it had seized him, and though he was chained hand and foot and kept under guard, he had broken his chains and had been driven by the demon into solitary places. Jesus asked him, 'What is your name?' 'Legion,' he replied, because many demons had gone into him, and they begged Jesus repeatedly not to order them to go into the abyss. A large herd of pigs was feeding there on the hillside. The demons begged Jesus to let them go into the pigs, and he gave them permission. When the demons came out of the man, they went into the pigs, and the herd rushed down the steep bank into the lake and was drowned. When those tending the pigs saw what had happened, they ran off and reported this in the town and countryside. And the people went out to see what had happened. When they came to Jesus, they found the man from whom the demons had gone out, sitting at Jesus' feet, dressed and in his right mind, and they were afraid. Those who had seen it told the people how the demon-possessed man had been cured. Then all the people of the region of the Gerasenes asked Jesus to leave them because they were overcome with fear. So he got into the boat and left. The man from whom the demons had gone out begged to go with him, but Jesus sent him away, saying, 'Return home. Tell how much God has done for you.' So the man went away and told all over the town how much Jesus had done for him." Let's pray. Our most gracious Father, we praise you for this day. We thank you for what you're accomplishing here. Lord Jesus, we thank you for the blessing that we have in hearing your word. And Lord, I just pray that you'll open our hearts and minds to your truth. Give us the wisdom to not only receive it, but to act on it, Lord, in a way that brings you glory. Thank you, Father, for what you're accomplishing. For it's in Jesus' precious name we pray. Amen. All right. So last week when we were together, we talked about the second touch. The second touch, something I pray almost every day, especially with certain people with whom you come in contact. You want to see them the way that Jesus sees them. So you see them just kind of like trees walking about, just vaguely, but you don't really see them. Then you ask Jesus, "Touch me again, Lord, concerning this person." And there you begin to see clearly the way that Jesus sees that person. Well, how does that apply to this one? Jesus dropped a bombshell on the disciples. In the few verses that precede what we've just read, Jesus said, one day, Jesus simply said to the disciple, "Let's go to the other side." They must have looked at each other and said, "What? The other side? The other side of the Sea of Galilee is where Satan lives, according to Jewish thinking. because the other side is not Jewish. It's Gentile, for one thing. Secondly, it's where the seven nations settled, ultimately. Oh, you remember these seven nations. This is Joshua 3:10 talks about these seven nations that were being conquered by Joshua and the Israelites as they came into the promised land. There were the Canaanites and the Hivites and the Hittites and the Perizzites and the Girgashites. And there was also the Jebusites as well as the Amorites. And so here were these seven nations. And in addition to that, there was what they called this Decapolis, or this League of 10 cities that were joined together for common defense against their enemies. But this was not a pretty place to live, for especially for a Jew. It was filled with pagan temples that exalted violence or sexual expression or greed, everything that Israel was supposed to be opposed to. And then there's this pig. There were pig farmers everywhere. And the pig was the most deplored animal of the Jews. They felt that this was the most unclean animal ever created. Yet this pig was worshipped in every corner of this area and regarded as sacred. You see, 1 Maccabees reported that the Jewish patriots were forced by Rome to eat the flesh of pigs. When they resisted, they were slaughtered. So you've got this there. And then there's this legion of Roman soldiers that existed there. A legion of soldiers was somewhere between 3,000 to 6,000 soldiers. And the symbol of a Roman legion was a boar's head. So now you see, the Jews considered this place captive by Satan. It was Satan's domain. No one goes there. And then their teacher, their rabbi, instructed the disciples to launch the boat and go to the other side, the unmentionable side. Well, as they're en route, the verses tell us, a squall came about and the storms began to cause the waves to come over the boat, and the disciples were afraid that they were going to drown. Jesus was asleep during this period of time, so they woke him up, and Jesus said, "Oh, you of little faith," and caused the wind and the waves to be still. And then what did they say? They looked at Jesus and looked at one another and said, "Who is this? He commands even the winds and the water, and they obey him." Wow. Now, the water's calm. The boat is coming to the shore of the other side. Now, if the disciples didn't have their faith tested enough at that point, you see who their welcome committee is when they land? It's a naked man who lives in the cemetery among the tombs, and he's screaming. Mark says that he is a man who has cut himself. He's bleeding. He's screaming from morning till night, and he's howling, and he's just a wild man. They have evicted him from the village, so he doesn't live anywhere but in the cemetery and would roam the cemetery as well as the hillsides, scaring everybody who came in earshot of him. No one wanted to come in eyeshot of him. And so they even bound him for his own safety and for the safety of the citizens, bound his hands and feet in chains. But the Bible says he was so superhumanly strong that he broke the chains and freed himself. Now, the Incredible Hulk right there. So here is their welcome committee. Now, I don't know about you, but I get humorous stories and pictures when I think of the disciples in certain situations, and this is one of them. I'm thinking Jesus stepped outside the boat. This guy runs up to meet him, and the disciples are looking at each other, thinking, what? I'm not going out. You going out there? I'm not going out there. This guy's crazy. And there's Jesus confronting the man who is demon-possessed. Well, here's what the demons did for this particular man. Demons do a lot of things in us in our spiritual warfare. But the first thing is that he caused him to be isolated. So when in this spiritual warfare, in our lives, one of the first things that Satan can do is isolate us. He wants to draw a wedge between us in any way he possibly can. You see, even to this day, we have defined the other side, haven't we? Oh, it's not on the other side of the Sea of Galilee. Maybe it's the other side of the aisle. Maybe it's a Republican defining a Democrat as being on the other side, or a Democrat defining a Republican as being on the other side. Or maybe it's racial. Maybe it's economic. Maybe it's educational. Maybe it's just where you live. Neighborhoods. They're on the other side of the tracks. They're on the other side of the city. They're on the other side of whatever. And so we draw lines. Well, who is that that draws the line? That's Satan. He's the one that does his best to divide us. And he begins to isolate us. He isolates us from God. He tries to set us apart from God, to isolate that from God. And he begins in our conscience and moves into condemnation, which leads to isolation. Mark Twain's Huckleberry Finn said this about conscience. He said, conscience takes up more room than all the rest of a person's insides. And so Satan gets in our minds and gets in our lives and begins to work that work of isolation in us when we are not walking with the Lord. And so we isolate ourselves. What do you see a person do when they are estranged from God? The first thing they want to do is isolate themselves from other believers. They want to isolate themselves from anyone who knows the Lord, or isolate themselves from anyone who may have an option of helping them find a alternate lifestyle. Well, there's also rebellion. He broke all restraints. He wanted to run his own life. Boy, when we're running from God, or we're isolated from God and from his people, that's the one thing we do is we break all restraints. We don't want anybody to tell us what to do. We want to do what we want to do, when we want to do it, to whom we want to do it, and how we want to do it. And we don't want anybody to ask us why we do it. We're off restraints. Don't believe in restraints at all. And so we break those chains of restraints. And then thirdly, there's that restlessness. Mark would say it this way. Mark 5 says, night and day among the tombs and in the hillside, he would cry out. He would cry out. Can you imagine living close to this guy? You try to have the kids not to listen to that, but you can't help it. You don't have windows. You hear everything that's going on. And so this man is crying out, and you're wanting him to stop. But there's that restlessness. He's roaming the hills. He hardly gets any sleep at all. You know, you find yourself when you're walking away from God, when you're estranged from the Lord, you find yourself in a restless spirit. And that restlessness is not caused by Jesus. It's caused by the demonic forces, or Satan, the forces that are at work in spiritual warfare against you. The last thing that the adversary, Satan, wants is for you to be at peace with the Lord, because to be at peace with the Lord is to be at peace with yourself. And to be at peace with yourself results in a totally different person. And then there's that self-destruction. Mark 5 also says he cut himself with stones. I don't know, have you ever been around a cutter? I have, unfortunately. And it's not a pretty picture. Girls or guys, whoever they are, who cut themselves. Why? Because they want to make sure that they're still alive. They want to make sure that they can still feel. And pain is one way to know that they're still alive, that they're still viable. And here's a guy that, because of this, he would take stones and cut himself. So here's this bloodied, naked, crazy man running up and falls at the feet of Jesus, not to worship him, but to beg, because the demons inside him began to speak. Well, he also ultimately became a problem to others. They kicked him out of the village. The family hadn't seen him in quite a while. They really don't want him into their house because he's so unrestrained. They just haven't seen him. They wish they could get the man back that they once had before the demons entered his life. You have that feeling with relatives and friends? Oh, I just wish they would come back. I've had people who are involved in whatever issues they have, they flee from the Lord and pursue these other activities, hobbies, interests, whatever the case might be, and it takes them in a different route than where the Lord would want them to go. So you are at wit's end. What are we going to do? Well, you see, Satan, Jesus said in John 8:44, Satan is a liar. He's a father of all lies. He's here to steal, to kill, to destroy. And that's what he's done to this man. He has stolen his joy. He's stolen his life. He's stolen his peace. He's stolen any type of worth that this man would have. No dignity whatsoever. He's stolen the ability to associate with people. That's what happens when Satan gets a hold of an individual. And he's destroyed him, basically, or at least attempted to. So, what do we find? We find the approach in verse 28. The Bible puts it this way, that when he saw Jesus, he cried out and fell at his feet, shouting at the top of his voice, "What do you want with me, Jesus, Son of the Most High God?" Now, I like the way King James reads on this. "Jesus Christ, thou Son of God, hast thou come to torment us before the time?" Now, you're here today, or you may be listening to this broadcast, and you're thinking, "But I know Jesus." If I were to ask you if you were a Christian, you would probably say, "Well, yes." But you're thinking, "Well, I'm not any of these other religious beliefs. I'm not Hindu. I'm not Muslim. I'm not Buddhist. I guess I'm Christian. My grandfather was Christian. My father was Christian. Maybe, you know, it's genetic. I inherited it." James 2:19 says it this way. "You say you believe in one God, you do well. Good for you. The demons," it says, "also believe and tremble." Now, Satan and his minions all know who Jesus is. They understand that Jesus is the Messiah, that he's the Son of God, that he is the Savior of the world. They know that. But sheer knowledge doesn't save them for all eternity, because they're not willing to place their faith and trust in Jesus Christ as their Lord and Savior. Just pure knowledge about who Jesus is not enough, folks. You need to understand that, because that's why Gallup said that Christianity in America is a mile wide and an inch deep. People associate with Christianity, but have never believed in Jesus Christ as their Lord and Savior with all their heart. That if you shall confess with your mouth the Lord Jesus and believe in your heart that God has raised him from the dead, you shall be saved, the scripture says. Now, you've come to this place, and maybe you have placed your faith in Jesus Christ, and that's a wonderful thing. But maybe you've come to this place and you haven't. You just know that, you know, I guess when all the other religions in the world, Christianity seems to be the nicest, or maybe it's the most convenient. Maybe I can just associate with these people and not have to do anything else. I'm okay. But understand, don't ever be deceived that if you haven't trusted Jesus Christ as your Lord and Savior with all your heart, mind, and soul, you're not saved. It's that easy, okay? You may know about Jesus. You may know his name. You may even come to that place where you admit that he's the only begotten Son of God. Yeah, I believe that. I can celebrate Christmas and Easter and those two holidays. In fact, a lot of people just do those two holidays. But it means that they acknowledge and recognize Jesus as the only begotten Son of God, but never have received him as their Lord and Savior. Never have repented from their sins. Well, here's a man who falls at the feet of Jesus and the demons leave him. So, to Satan, a pig is just as good as a human. You see Satan's economy there, don't you? So why not just let us go into the pigs? Same difference. So when the demons fled into the pigs, allowed to by Jesus, sometimes I have people saying, well, why did Jesus allow the pigs to go into the river? Jesus never caused those pigs to go into the river. That was demonic. The demons did. So the point is that all of a sudden, the word got out into the villages about what had happened. And they had never seen this kind of power before. And it scared them. You know how you feel sometimes. Maybe you felt this way before you came to know Christ. You saw Jesus transform the life of a family member, a friend, an acquaintance. And it was radical transformation. And you're thinking, oh my goodness, what would happen to me if Jesus got a hold of me? And you either become fearful or you become faithful. You either follow the Lord or you ask him to leave you alone, like the villagers. Well, here's the answer. When we recognize Jesus for who he is and trust him with all of our heart, our shackles are gone and we are free indeed. Salvation is wholeness. It means sitting at Jesus' feet. Notice, don't you love it? When the villagers came back, they didn't know what they were going to find. They knew that there was a whole lot of pigs that were missing. And then somebody told them the biggest pig of all, that guy that was roaming the cemetery, he's changed. I can't explain it. So when they come back, here's what the scripture says. When it happened, when they came to Jesus, they found the man from whom the demons had gone sitting at Jesus' feet. Number one, that's the position of a student or a disciple in relationship to a teacher. So now he's at the feet of Jesus. He wants to know more about this Jesus. And then he continues on. He was dressed. Whoa. Hallelujah. And the Bible says, in his right mind. Now, you could, I think, objectively say that a person who does not know Jesus Christ is not fully in their right mind. I'll say it. So, because when God created us, He created us in His own image. To try to deny that means that we are temporarily insane. So here he is in his right mind. And he is in self-control. And all of a sudden, his relationships were restored. People came to him and he was restored. We don't know if he was married or what he was, but he had a family. We know he had friends before the demon possession. So what happened? These relationships were restored. When you come to know Jesus Christ as your Lord and Savior, you begin to see things differently. You begin to see people the way that Jesus sees them. You get the second touch all of a sudden. And you begin to see things in a way that you've never seen before. Things begin to become clear to you once and for all. And there he said to Jesus, "Let me go with you." Now, here's a strange thing. Jesus had been telling the disciples to go. Go. He sends them out by twos. He sends them out in the marketplace. Just go. Tell others what you have seen and heard. But what does he tell this man? "You can't come with me. What I want you to do is go back home. Tell your family what's happened. They need to hear it. They need to know what's happened to you. They've been wondering and thinking about you. They don't know Jesus. They need to know what your encounter with Jesus was all about. And maybe, perhaps, they too will become followers of Jesus." And the Bible says that he not only went to his family, but he went throughout the region. Now, Mark says that he went throughout the entire Decapolis, throughout the 10 city league, telling them what Jesus had done in his life. Can you imagine? Here he is, the first missionary to the Decapolis on the other side. Wow. Now, let me just simply say, there's no other side that Jesus will not go to. I don't care who you are, what you've done, where you've been, there, and you may feel like you're on the other side, but Jesus will still come to you. There's no place that Jesus will not go to. Now, you can think of the most reprobate areas. Jesus will go there. And sometimes he goes there through us. Sometimes we're the ones that carry him. Sometimes we're the ones that are like this formerly demon-possessed man who tell others on the other side. Let me just tell you, I can't give you a whole lot of scripture, but I can tell you what Jesus did for me to the blind man. I once was blind, but now I see. To the man who was lame, I couldn't walk, but now I can. To you and me, I was a man who did not know God the Father, could not know him until I knew his son, Jesus. And now I come to you and tell you what Jesus has done for me. Wow. You won't believe it until you experience it yourself. So that was his message. Well, you know, you're here. Maybe you've never trusted Jesus Christ as your Lord and Savior. You're listening to this program. I implore you to turn your heart, mind, and soul over to the Lord Jesus Christ. Allow him to come in. A simple prayer like, "Lord, I know that I've sinned. All have sinned. You're not the only one out there. In fact, you're one of all of us. We've all sinned and we've all disobeyed God. We've all done what God has asked us not to do. We haven't done what God has asked us to do. We've all sinned. We've all disobeyed God. The wages of sin is death. That means separation from God. But the Bible says the gift of God is eternal life through Jesus Christ our Lord. So we have this today. Admit your sin, confess your sin, believe in the Lord Jesus Christ as your Lord and Savior. Ask Him to forgive your sin and come into your life and make you what He wants you to be, not what you have done. I mean, for a lot of us, look at yourself and you think, well, you know, here I am. I've been in control, but look where it got me. So, Jesus Christ is here asking, knocking at the door of your heart, asking to come in to your life and make you what He wants you to be. Because at that point, you'll be sitting at His feet in your right mind, asking to follow Him. Would you stand with me for prayer? Father, we come before You grateful for this day, grateful for this opportunity to say yes to You. There are people who are making decisions. Lord Jesus, we know that. Those who are trusting You as their personal Lord and Savior, thank You. Father, those who have trusted You but never followed You in public profession of faith or baptism by immersion, Lord, these are those that likewise we are praying for. There are those who are looking for a church home. We're praying for them, Lord Jesus. And for all of us, it is a time of renewal and rededication. Lord, forgive us. We sometimes act like we know about You, but we don't know You. Forgive us for that, Father. Help us to become more like You and to embrace You in every aspect of life. Be with us now, Lord. We lift ourselves to You and we lift these decisions to You as well. For it's in Jesus' name we pray. Amen.
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0: Father, who art in heaven, hallowed be thy name. 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

0: Hello, this is Pastor Tom Amy of Ruskin Methodist Church. We are an independent Methodist congregation celebrating our 100th year of Christian fellowship here on Tampa Bay's South Shore. 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
2: Good morning and welcome to worship with us here at Ruskin Methodist Church. 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And our worship services are every Sunday morning at 10 a.m., and we would love to have you here. But if you can't make it here and you can't make it to your local church, we're glad you're listening to us on the radio. One of the things that we always do here at Ruskin Methodist is that we always invite the Holy Spirit to come and be a part of our worship. So I'm going to ask you here this morning if you'll take a few minutes with us to invite the Holy Spirit. This is what we call an invocational prayer, where we invoke the presence of the Holy Spirit to come and join us in our worship. Heavenly Father, we come before you as your children, knowing that you are our good Father. And Heavenly Father, we know that you want nothing but good things for us. And you have taught us that wherever two or three are gathered in your name, there you will be also. We ask now for your Holy Spirit to come and join us, to open our hearts and open our minds, to open our eyes and open our ears, and to motivate our hands, our feet, and our tongues, so that we may hear and think and feel and go and do and say only those things that glorify you. In Christ's name we pray. Amen. Again, this is Pastor Tom. Now, I won't be here this week, so I'm preparing this little bumper here, and we're going to attach it to a sermon by one of our members. He's a former pastor, and he has agreed to speak with us while we're out celebrating with our goddaughter, Malia, as she graduates from Duke University as a physician's assistant. So we're not here. But I welcome Chris Quinn to our pulpit here this morning, and I'm going to turn the microphone over to him, and I hope you get the blessing, because this is recorded. I got to hear it first, and so I'm so glad that we get now to share Chris's message with you all. So as we prepare for this time, let us go ahead and welcome Chris to come and join us. Chris and his wife Robin have been attending here for what, Chris, about 2 years or so, and we're so pleased that he has so graciously agreed to fill in for our pulpit this morning. I'll be back next week. I'll be coming back, actually traveling back when you're hearing this, so I will look forward to seeing you all and hearing you all next week when I get back. So come on up, Chris. Here we go. And again, I'm going to ask you each to pray for Chris here as he's knocking off the rust and getting ready to deliver his first message in a couple of years. So thank you, Chris.
3: Hey, good morning. I'm glad to be here joining you, those of you that are here this morning and also listening on the radio. Thanks to Pastor Tom for the introduction. My name is Chris Quinn, and I am a former pastor in Kentucky, co-pastored a little town of Bergen called Bergen Methodist Church with my wife. So we moved here in 2024. Hurricane Milton blew us in, and here we are, and we arrived at Ruskin Methodist Church for the first time and just considered this home when we got here. So I'm honored to be in the presence of you this morning, being able to deliver the sermon that God's laid on my heart. So if you would, thank you for listening, and thank you for being here this morning. And I would like to open up with a word of prayer. Our Heavenly Father, we thank you for those gathered here today, Lord. We ask that your spirit be in the house with us as I deliver this sermon, as you have delivered it to me first, Lord. Lord, as always, we ask for your spirit to guide us in everything we do. Lord, we ask that in our own God story that we never forget what the God story means, which is your presence in our life. Lord, forgive us where we fall short, and thank you for all the blessings. In Jesus' name we pray. Amen. Well, how many of us today believe we have a God story? Do we believe in our heart that the more life goes on, the more that God has just got his finger on every single page that we're doing? How many of us on the turn of that page, how many of us are not sure if we have ever had a God story or not? And for that matter, what is a God story? Well, that's what I want to get into this morning. And before we get into the sermon this morning, let's take a moment to read the scripture that comes today out of Proverbs chapter 3, verses 1 through 8. And it says, "My son, do not forget my teaching, but keep my commands in your heart, for they will prolong your life many years and bring you prosperity. Let love and faithfulness never leave you. Bind them around your neck. Write them on the tablet of your heart. Then you will win favor and a good name in the sight of God and man. Trust in the Lord with all your heart and lean not on your own understanding. In all your ways, acknowledge him, and he will make your path straight. Do not be wise in your own eyes. Fear the Lord and shun evil. This will bring health to your body and nourishment to your bones." Thank you for the word of God this morning. So, a God story is defined as a grand narrative or personal testimony that describes the actions, presence, and relationship of God with humanity. And to me, that's a pretty good definition of what a God story is. But I want to talk briefly about something that's near and dear to my heart. There's a song that came out last year by Ann Wilson. It's a bit personal to me, and I think for a lot of folks, it can tell of a God story in lives transformed by Christ. So a little bit of history. Don't know. We're discovering now what got us to Florida, which was we're seeing God's work in every day in our lives. But I suffered a little bit from anxiety on the move and went into a little bit of depression because of it. Took me about a year and a half to get through that. And so songs have always been inspiring to me, whether it's the 80s music that I love as a Gen Xer or the music from K-Love. And one of those songs come out last year by Ann Wilson called A God Story. And I just want to read a couple of these verses and just kind of paint the picture of what a God story is. And it says, "I've gone where the hopeless go, the dead end of a broken road. And I've learned there's a place so low you can't see your way out." Amen. I don't know how many of you listening today have been that low, but I would argue that sometimes in our lives we feel like we're that low. "I've been stuck in a ditch so deep, thought it might be the end of me." Amen. I know I've been there. "But I'm still here, and there could only be one way how. My life is a God story. Got to tell the world what he's done for me. Miracles on miracles that only he could do." And if we take the time and take the moment to just look around in our lives, we'll see those miracles every day. We don't have to look for the big ones. It's in our life every day, from the moment we get up to the at night when we lay our heads down. And it goes on to say, "I'm proof that we're all only one prayer away from a testimony." Amen to that. I mean, how many times in our lives do we just we look back over things that's happened and go, "Man, I am just one prayer away from a testimony with what happened." And there's, you know, we always need to give glory for God for those things. And it's really poignant when I talk about this verse. It says, "From beginning to end, from who I was to who I am, I can see his fingers on every single page. Now the story I love to tell is the story of the one who brought me back from hell. From all is wrong to it is well. All I can say is my life is a God story." Amen. That is so powerful. so powerful when you look at what God does for our lives. It's the story of the one who brought me back from hell. And God can do that for you. If you're there, if you're out here today, whether you're listening to us or you're here with us, God can deliver you from whatever you're going from or whatever you're going through. He can deliver you where you need to be, which is at a relationship with Christ. So God's stories come from life and God in the middle of our lives with Jesus by our side. He's the reality for a believer and a true Christ follower of God. You know, there's two ways that you can typically go. You can become a fan or you can become a follower. We're either coming out of a life struggle, we're in the middle of a life struggle, or we're about to enter a life struggle. A fan or a follower of Christ. Have you ever heard that before? There's actually a good book out that's written about that. And what do I mean by a fan or a follower? Well, maybe this will help. A fan is defined as an enthusiastic admirer who loves a person, team, or brand for the excitement and entertainment they bring. Feel-good churches, prosperity preachers, and preaching. Following Christ until he gets in the way of what we think or want to do. Now, how many of us have been there before? Do we view Christ as our good luck charm? Look, okay, things are going bad. I could really use Christ right now. Or do we submit and surrender or surrender and submit to him on a daily basis? That's the definition of a fan when we just walk around and we go, yeah, I know who Jesus is and I come to church and he treats me pretty good. But then times get hard and we turn our backs. A follower of Christ on the opposite end of that spectrum is a follower, an active subscriber or student who tracks someone's actions or teachings closely. They have a deeper personal commitment to that person. I know here at Ruskin Methodist Church, we certainly believe in that. We're a Bible believing, gospel preaching and teaching church. It's the gospel of Jesus Christ here at Ruskin Methodist. And that's what we want people to know. We want people to see what we are, which we're Christ imitators. So how do we become and stay a follower and not just a fan in order to have a God story? Because you got to be a follower of Christ to have that good God story. The real kind of God story that is transformative, that will change your life beyond your wildest imagination. You know, I'm sure that part of our scripture reading today from Proverbs 3, 5, and 6 is one that most believers can quote from memory. They've heard it coming up all their lives. But I want to look at a few of the others quotes or a few of the other verses around it because it's always good to look at those verses in their context, the ones that are just before and the ones that are just after the verse. And one of those, the first one I want to talk about is verse 1. And it says, my son, do not forget my teaching, but keep my commands in your heart. So what does this mean? This is about the little things just as much as the major things. This is the one that can trip people up sometimes because what are you doing in your life? What's going on in your life? When you look at, you take something like speeding, right? We've all been guilty of traveling out there and we go, okay, speed limit 60. I'll go 65. No big deal. They're not going to pull me over for that, right? Or we look at the movies we watch. Hollywood does a good job of telling us it's just a movie. It's all make-believe. But it's not make-believe the stuff they do, the influence they have on people's minds. Our TV shows we watch, our language that we carry with ourselves. You know, how are we acting when we leave church or we interact with someone else? What do we say? Do we honor our spouse? Do we honor our girlfriends and boyfriends? All of that matters to God. All of that matters whether you're a fan or a follower of Christ. You can't do what you want to do when you feel like doing it. You've got to be a follower of Christ. I know that when I was one of the favorite shows that I loved watching at one time was Yellowstone. I thought it was the greatest show until I got convicted with the language, the sex, the the just the manipulation that went on in that. And I got convicted and I had to stop watching it because I'm a Christ follower. I want people to see Christ in me, and that's not what Christ would have wanted. Now, the other big ones that really gets people and, you know, gets sometimes people don't want to hear this, right? It's when they make statements like, I believe. They make statements that I believe this is the way things are done. I believe. But I believe or I have an opinion, none of that really matters. What does the Word of God say? Because your faith or your lack thereof, it drives everything. The commands are teaching you to follow His will, and it will show through your actions. It drives your life. Are your decisions you make and are the things you do on a daily basis, are they godly and biblical, or are they worldly and carnal? Because you see, our God is holy, and He expects us to be holy. So you can't live your life the way you want to and then call yourself a Christ follower. That's not how it works. This book we call the Bible, which is God's holy word, and it is a true word of God. What it says we should do. Are His teachings in your heart, or are they in your head? That's something to ponder. Because when we think about things, it generally means, it translates to we think about things, therefore we feel. Well, none of that stuff matters. Once again, what does the Word of God say? So if you think you have an opinion and you're right, do you cross-reference it? Do you look at the Bible and see if you're right? Or you just take it on what you hear? Are you a Christ follower? Are you a fan? Solomon here, he doesn't say to keep commands in your memory. He says to keep the commands in your heart. A big difference. And when Scripture is just in your head, we use it like a law book to look for loopholes, right? We rationalize. Well, the Bible doesn't explicitly mention my exact TV show that I watch or that I'm going 5 miles per hour over the speed limit or those countless other things that we do during the course of a day. It doesn't explicitly say that. No, perhaps it doesn't. But when you read the Word and you invite the Spirit in, it will convict you as what you're to do. And so we can't just skirt by. We can't just do the big things, not pay attention to the little things. When God's commands are in our heart, this is a big one, folks. When God's commands are in our heart, our default desire changes. If you say Christ is in you, you can't help but change. If you don't change, is Christ in you? I don't know. You have to evaluate that for yourself. You have to talk to God about that. We don't ask when our desires change because our default changes to what God wants and what Christ expects. We don't ask things like, how close to the line can I walk without sinning? We ask, does this daily choice that I do honor the God I love? Those are deep questions that we have to ask ourselves. The second one is the trap of selective memory. Do not forget. Do not forget my teaching. It isn't talking about things we forget or temporary amnesia or just the forgetfulness of our daily lives that we sometimes do. It's talking about conveniently ignoring God's standards when they interfere with what we want to do, our immediate comfort, our wants, our desires, and our entertainment. We want to do what we want to do because we like it and it feels good. Well, a newsflash for you. It doesn't matter if it feels good to you. Does it match up with God's Word? Because if you can't be a follower of Christ if your life is not turning around. You have to be cautious about that. We don't forget God's commands, pure and self-controlled. We just put these commands on mute when we get behind the wheel, we pick up the remote, or we get frustrated. Now things suddenly change, right? True wholehearted trust doesn't allow us to pick up and choose which commands we remember and which ones we forget at the end of the day. God won't let us do that. When God's word is truly in our hearts, it governs the small, split-second decisions of our everyday life. If it's in your heart, it will show up in the small things. And Scripture says, out of the mouth, the heart speaks. And that's what we need to be careful with. How are you speaking today? What are your actions showing today? What are the things you're doing? Verse 7, do not be wise in your own eyes. Fear the Lord and shun evil. Do you do it in your way? Do you do it your way or just follow some of the commandments that feel good to you? Do you just follow the ones that are big? Are you wiser than God? If you think about that, isn't that what we're saying when we choose to do our own path? That we're wiser than God? This verse clearly says, do not be wise in your own eyes. Rationalizing the little sins or the little things that may not be explicitly in the Bible is the absolute definition of being wise in our own eyes. And we don't want to do that, folks. We don't want to be like that. It's us drawing our own line and deciding. God cares about the big stuff, but I get to decide if this minor thing matters. So at the end of the day, are you trusting God? And I have to ask myself sometimes, am I trusting God? Am I doing the things that pleases the Lord? Are you doing the things that please the Lord? Because when we truly trust God in our heart, we really do want to change. And we will see it no other way. We can't fake being close to God if we're truly surrendering and submitting to the Word of God. And when it talks, the Scripture goes on to talk about honoring the Lord with your wealth, with the first fruits of all your crops. Do you naturally just want to give to the Lord? Do you naturally want to be there for people when they need you? That's being the feet of Christ. That's being the showing the love of Christ. We always want to be honoring God. Your God story, my God story, can be an amazing one if Christ is in the middle of it. And that's what we always want to do, is make sure Christ is in the middle of everything we're doing. Because at the end of the day, if he's not in the middle of it, what are we really doing? You know, that's some of the things, I thought about when I got here in Florida. I look back and I was like, wow, I can't believe I'm here. You know, be careful what you wish for, right? I asked my wife one day while we were standing in the kitchen in Kentucky, and I said, she was staring out the window, and I said, well, what are you thinking about? And it was a springish day. It was about May of 2024. And she says, well, I'm just thinking about those trips we always made to Florida, and I guess one day I may get there. And I remember saying to her, I said, well, do you really want to go to Florida? And she said, yeah, I would really like to go to Florida. And I said, okay, well, let's call the realtor friend of mine and see what we can get for the house. And I tell you that story to say, be careful what you wish for, and be careful what you say, because you may very well get what you asked for. So here we are. We landed in Ruskin, Florida in October of that same year. So I just want to encourage you, the reason I say that is because I want to encourage you that everybody's got a God story. I got a God story. I can shout it from the rooftops. I feel so strongly like Ann Wilson writing that song that I have such a God story, but it's not me. All glory is given to him, because at the end of the day, he's the one writing the stories. But we have to be able to allow him and let him to write the stories. Amen. We have to be able to give it over to him. We can't draw our own line and decide God cares about the big stuff, but I get to decide the minor things, right? Doesn't work like that. So let's continue on and say here in verse 8, this will bring health to your body and nourishment to your bones. It's the reward of complete surrender. Obeying God in the little things isn't a heavy burden that God places on you to run your life, to run your fun. It's the prescription that heals you. When you stop being wise in your own eyes and stop protecting those small compromises, God replaces that stress of secret living with deep, bone-level, health, peace, and vitality. Honoring God and avoiding sin promotes deeper inner well-being, peace, and overall health. In verse 8, in case you're wondering, verse 8 is a direct result of verse 7, which tells us not to rely on our own pride or wisdom, but to respect God and run away from evil, to turn our backs on evil. So at the end of the day, the truth about a God story? A real God story isn't built on the massive spiritual highs. It can be, but it's usually not. It's built on 1,000, 10,000 unseen things over our life. Daily choices to obey Him when nobody else is watching. When a Christian refuses to compromise on those small things, their faith gains genuine, unshakable authority. I can promise you that, because remember, it's Christ in you. It's Christ in you living, helping you to live the life. And that's what we want to work towards. Remember always, we are to be holy because He is holy. So if you don't know Christ, you don't know what I'm talking about, what the true God is all about, then I would encourage you, talk to your pastor. If you don't know a pastor, look up any church. They'll be glad to help you. Come to Ruskin Methodist. We've got plenty of godly people here that will help you on your walk. I know life gets tough. I've never been a full-time minister. I've been a bivocational. So I've been in the trenches, and it's hard. Life gets hard, but not without Christ. But with Christ, it's not hard. So today, right now, and each and every day, is Christ working through you to create a God story? Don't just be a fan of Christ. Be a follower of Christ. Trust in the Lord with all your heart. Do not be wise in your own eyes. Fear the Lord and shun evil. Amen. Let us also adhere to the life that Christ expects us to live. Life is so hard, and it's getting crazier every day. But you know what? Life doesn't have to be crazy for a true believer with Jesus inside of them. Life doesn't have to be like that. Life is not like that if you have Jesus inside you, because it doesn't matter. You can't change yesterday. You can't change yesterday. You can't predict tomorrow. All you can do is live what you're living now. Live in the moment, because that's where Christ does His work. If you have a bad past, He will make it right. He's living in you now to get you to that future that He's always wanted you to be at. Life is available. Good life is available to you today, if you trust in Christ. If you believe in the God of the universe, believe in His Son, that He died for you on the cross, that He loves you so much more than you could ever imagine, that He's ready to turn and meet you where you are. Don't try to change and think you gotta, don't think you gotta do it on your own. Don't think you've got to get cleaned up before you come to Christ. He wants you just the way you are. Let the Lamb of God cover you with His righteousness and wash away all of that filth that we all had, that we all have daily. We are all sinners and fall short of the glory of God every day. But it's the availability of Christ in our heart and the desire to want to keep Christ in our heart that will always, always keep us on the right trajectory. So if you don't know Him today, I encourage you, just simply talk to Him. Just talk to Him until you can get to somebody. Fall on your knees. Just tell God, I'm tired. I can't do it anymore. Because most of us has experienced that, right? When we get behind the wheel of our life, we usually put it in the ditch. Pure and simple. I've had to be pulled out of the ditch so many times by God, it's not even funny. So be encouraged today. Christ loves you. Ruskin Methodist Church loves you. And so today and each and every day, let Christ work for you. Now, let me leave you with this as I close. let us also adhere to the words and teaching of John Wesley, our beloved founder of Methodism. Do all the good you can, by all the means you can, in all the ways you can, in all the places you can, at all the times you can, to all the people you can, as long as ever you can. Amen. God bless you all. Thank you for your time, and thank you, Ruskin Methodist Church, for having me as a guest speaker. Glory be to God.
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0: Hello, this is Pastor Tom Amy of Ruskin Methodist Church. We are an independent Methodist congregation celebrating our 100th year of Christian fellowship here on Tampa Bay's South Shore. 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
1: Feeling the brunt, I'm Paul Stevens, Fox News. News that at least one person has been killed so far as Hurricane Lala continues to sweep across Hawaii. Fox Weather's Katie Byrne in Honolulu.
2: We've already seen the damage it's caused over on the Big Island, where the governor says we've already seen a number of homes damaged. More than a dozen roofs have been ripped off. Two homes have been completely swept away because of just heavy rainfall. One spot on the Big Island has picked up more than 3 feet of rain. So mudslides are also possible. That's something that officials are looking out for. Officials here are also warning people that these winds could pick things up and send them flying as projectiles because of how strong they are. The good news is the worst of it for us is hitting in the overnight hours, so no one's really outside.
1: And almost 70% of the Big Island has reportedly lost power because of those winds. Hawaii Governor Josh Green already declaring a state of emergency. Meantime, in Indiana, at least 6 people, including a 4-year-old boy, have died as devastating flooding sweeps across that state. Rescue operations underway. Some areas got more than 11 inches of rain in just 2 days, pushing rivers to record levels. Fox Weather meteorologist Adam Klotz with the latest.
3: Flooding along the White River, all because of a week of really, really heavy rain. A lot of these communities getting up close to a foot of rain, and it's taken a couple of days, but that all working its way down into creeks, into rivers. And really, the last couple of days, we've seen some serious flooding across these regions where some people have been told to evacuate their homes along the White River. What's coming up next? We still have that stationary front, but finally a little bit of movement from some of the heaviest rain. Yes, it could still rain, but that heavy, heavy rain beginning to work its way a little more off towards the east. So the heaviest rain today probably shifting more towards the mid-Atlantic. You're still seeing some heavy rain, but really think Pennsylvania getting down towards D.C.
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0: The small talks that we had, they're all priceless. So whenever you feel like you're all alone, think again. We're here for you.

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1: Has been downgraded from hurricane to tropical storm. I'm Ann Carrick, Fox News. Even with the downgrade, Hawaii is not yet out of the woods. Fox Weather's Katie Byrne reports from Honolulu.
2: We've already seen significant impacts over on the Big Island, and in fact, there are search and rescue teams underway right now because of two homes, at least, that have been swept away because of a ton of rain. 3 feet of rain was recorded in one spot right outside of Hilo. We also know officials have confirmed one person has died in a storm-related car accident over on that island as well. Roughly 70% of customers on the Big Island don't have power right now. More than 100,000 without power across the entire state. Officials are also warning about how strong these winds will be. Not only could we see flooding, but we could see these winds pick up debris and send them flying.
1: Hawaii Governor Josh Green already declaring a state of emergency. Dozens of National Guard members reportedly standing by for deployment. One person is confirmed dead from the storm, several areas getting more than 2 feet of rain. At least 6 people killed and several others missing due to flooding in Indiana, and more rain is expected. Fox Weather's Adam Klotz has that update.
3: Some of these communities, 1 foot of total rainfall, still could see a little bit of rain. The ground is saturated, right? So additional rain could cause a problem. But those really big, heavy rains, hopefully those are winding down at this point. We saw plenty of rivers get up near major flood stage or moderate flood stages. They peaked, they crested, and now we're just going to kind of watch those move on downstream. Still at least some risk of some rain moving across the state of Indiana, but nothing like the last 4 or 5 days. There are still flood watches, flash flood warnings out there across central Indiana. And then most of the heavier rains actually going to move more towards the Appalachian Mountains here for your day today.
1: Hundreds of people have evacuated from their homes. FEMA approved an emergency declaration for Indiana to provide federal disaster assistance. 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
2: The current Sun City Center temperature is 95 degrees. 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
1: Lava has been downgraded from hurricane to tropical storm. I'm Ann Carrick, Fox News. Even with the downgrade, Hawaii is not yet out of the woods. Fox Weather's Katie Byrne reports from Honolulu.
2: We've already seen significant impacts over on the Big Island. And in fact, there are search and rescue teams underway right now because of two homes, at least, that have been swept away because of a ton of rain. 3 feet of rain was recorded in one spot right outside of Hilo. We also know officials have confirmed one person has died in a storm related car accident over on that island as well. Roughly 70% of customers on the Big Island don't have power right now. More than 100,000 without power across the entire state. Officials are also warning about how strong these winds will be. Not only could we see flooding, but we could see these winds pick up debris and send them flying.
1: Hawaii Governor Josh Green already declaring a state of emergency. Dozens of National Guard members reportedly standing by for deployment. One person is confirmed dead from the storm, several areas getting more than 2 feet of rain. At least 6 people killed and several others missing due to flooding in Indiana, and more rain is expected. Fox Weather's Adam Klotz has that update.
3: Some of these communities, 1 foot of total rainfall, still could see a little bit of rain. The ground is saturated, right? So additional rain could cause a problem. But those really big, heavy rains, hopefully those are winding down at this point. We saw plenty of rivers get up near major flood stage or moderate flood stages. They peaked, they crested, and now we're just going to kind of watch those move on downstream. Still at least some risk of some rain moving across the state of Indiana, but nothing like the last 4 or 5 days. There are still flood watches, flash flood warnings out there across central Indiana. And then most of the heavier rain is actually going to move more towards the Appalachian Mountains here for your day today.
1: Hundreds of people have evacuated from their homes. FEMA approved an emergency declaration for Indiana to provide federal disaster assistance. 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
2: The current Sun City Center temperature is 95 degrees. 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
1: Getting weaker a bit. I'm Paul Stevens, Fox News. Lala now downgraded back to a tropical storm, but Hawaii is still being blasted by strong winds and heavy rain. Fox Weather's hurricane specialist Brian Norcross.
2: Finally, Lala is letting up on the big island of Hawaii that's out here well south of Honolulu, although they are going to get strong winds today. The track just missed the bottom of the big island. 70-mile-an-hour winds now. Anything less than 75, it's a tropical storm, not a hurricane anymore. And the threat is up here in Maui and Molokai and in Lanai. That's where it is now. Moving toward Honolulu later in the day. Heavy rain on Maui and Molokai and more to come. And then Oahu is next in line. But the storm will be weakening some by the time it gets there.
1: And at least one person has been killed so far. Almost 70% of the Big Island has reportedly lost power because of those strong winds. Heavy rain triggering massive flooding in Indiana, where at least six people have been killed, several others missing. Fox Weather's Adam Klotz.
3: So it has been relentless over the course of the entire week, and it took a couple of days for all of that water to funnel down into some of the streams and rivers. The White River runs through Indianapolis, and you're seeing some major to moderate flood stages there as all of that water tries to rush down in a very small area. That is why the flooding is happening along the rivers. Now, the good news is some of that rain beginning to die down a little bit. Still a risk of some showers. You're seeing them beginning to move in Indiana right now. The heaviest rain has actually moved a little farther off towards the east, and you're going to get dry days by the time you get into Monday and Tuesday. The risk of flooding today does shift towards the east. You're looking more like the Appalachian Mountains as you're wringing up some of that moisture that continues to move its way across the Midwest.
1: That's Fox Weather's Adam Klotz. Hundreds already evacuated from their homes. FEMA already approving an emergency declaration for Indiana to provide federal disaster assistance. 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
1: 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More relaxing favorites here on Sun Radio, where the current temperature is 96 degrees.

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I will feature artists including Blake Shelton, Keith Urban, Sam Hunt, Tim McGraw, Garth Brooks, Alan Jackson, Reba McEntire, Shania Twain, Carrie Underwood, Martina McBride, Merle Haggard, George Jones, Randy Travis, Clint Black, Brad Paisley. You get the idea. 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So be sure and tune in Wednesday afternoons from 4 until 6 p.m. right here on your community radio station, 96.3 FM.

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1: Oh, great master, I have traveled far to seek your wisdom. Speak to me.
2: Close the door, it's cold.
1: Sir, I crave the meaning of life.
2: How do you earn your bread, my son?
1: Well,
2: do you till the soil?
1: No.
2: Do you tend sheep?
1: I'm in advertising, sir.
2: Advertising. Fascinating.
1: Yes, sir, I'm in a big hurry. I have to be in Fiji tomorrow to shoot a television commercial.
2: Fiji?
1: Yeah, we found a place there that looks exactly like Columbus, Ohio.
2: Why not go to Columbus, Ohio?
1: Look, I'm just here for some wisdom.
2: All right, let me check my wisdom book, see what we can
1: find. Thank you. Yeah.
2: Go with radio.
1: What?
2: Looks to me like a fantastic buy.
1: I wanted important wisdom.
2: This is important. Listen, newspaper cost per thousand is up 99% since 1967. TV is up 90%.
1: Sir.
2: But radio cost is only up 38%.
1: 38%.
2: And it says radio's audience is bigger than ever.
1: But what about happiness and stuff?
2: 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It's great impact at a price you can still afford, and you'll be very happy.
1: That's it?
2: Yeah. And when you go out, close the door real tight, because it's cold, in here, and I got a runny nose.
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0: things to do in the house? Don't you have any homework? Why don't you sit down and read a book?
1: Oh, Mom.
0: Don't go, Mommy. You're wasting your life away with foolish things.
1: What are you talking about? How about your bridge club and your lady?

0: Mr. Cook?
1: Yes?
0: Do you have a son named Robert? Robert Cook, age 17?
1: Yes.
0: I'm sorry, Mr. Cook. You better come down to the station house. Your son is dead.
1: Dead? How?
0: He died of an overdose.
1: Oh, my God.
2: Things get a little easier once you...

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1: Getting weaker a bit. I'm Paul Stevens, Fox News. Lala now downgraded back to a tropical storm, but Hawaii is still being blasted by strong winds and heavy rain. Fox Weather's hurricane specialist Brian Norcross.
2: Finally, Lala is letting up on the big island of Hawaii. It's out here well south of Honolulu, although they are going to get strong winds today. The track just missed the bottom of the big island. 70-mile-an-hour winds now. Anything less than 75, it's a tropical storm, not a hurricane anymore. And the threat is up here in Maui and Molokai and in Lanai. That's where it is now, moving toward Honolulu later in the day. Heavy rain on Maui and Molokai and more to come. And then Oahu is next in line. But the storm will be weakening some by the time it gets there.
1: And at least one person has been killed so far. Almost 70% of the Big Island has reportedly lost power because of those strong winds. Heavy rain triggering massive flooding in Indiana, where at least six people have been killed, several others missing. Fox Weather's Adam Klotz.
3: So it has been relentless over the course of the entire week, and it took a couple of days for all of that water to funnel down into some of the streams and rivers. The White River runs through Indianapolis, and you're seeing some major to moderate flood stages there as all of that water tries to rush down in a very small area. That is why the flooding is happening along the rivers. Now, the good news is some of that rain beginning to die down a little bit. Still a risk of some showers. You're seeing them beginning to move in Indiana right now. The heaviest rain has actually moved a little farther off towards the east, and you're going to get dry days by the time you get into Monday and Tuesday. The risk of flooding today does shift towards the east. You're looking more like the Appalachian Mountains as you're wringing up some of that moisture that continues to move its way across the Midwest.
1: That's Fox Weather's Adam Klotz. Hundreds already evacuated from their homes. FEMA already approving an emergency declaration for Indiana to provide federal disaster assistance. 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
8: 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We

placidly amid the noise and haste, and remember what peace there may be in silence. As far as possible without surrender, be on good terms with all persons. Speak your truth quietly and clearly, and listen to others, even the dull and ignorant. They too have their story. Avoid loud and aggressive persons. They are vexations to the spirit. If you compare yourself with others, you may become vain and bitter, for always there will be greater and lesser persons than

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Keep interested in your own career. However humble, it is a real possession in the changing fortunes of time. Exercise caution in your business affairs, for the world is full of trickery. But let this not blind you to what virtue there is. Many persons strive for high ideals, and everywhere life is full of heroism. Be yourself. Especially do not feign affection. 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Nurture strength of spirit to shield you in sudden misfortune, but do not distress yourself with imaginings. Many fears are born of fatigue and loneliness. Beyond a wholesome discipline, be gentle with yourself.

Therefore, be at peace with God, whatever you conceive him to be, and whatever your labors and aspirations in the noisy confusion of life, keep peace with your soul. With all its sham, drudgery, and broken dreams, it is still a beautiful world. 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Strive to be.

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0: sorry, we don't have an ambulance available.
1: Nobody wants to hear or say those words. 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The long-term sustainability of our organization depends on getting people who want to contribute to the well-being of their community, who want to help others, and who thrive on the satisfaction and reward of knowing that you've made someone's day much better because you've volunteered. Do you think you're too old? Our average age is 73. Don't have medical training? We train for all our volunteer positions. Too busy with other things? Well, we only ask one shift every 8 days. Don't live in Sun City Center? You don't have to. We've had volunteers travel as far as from Orlando or Venice, Florida. Please consider giving your time. Without you, our services and our time in the community may not last. If you're interested, please give Chris McCann a call. She's our Assistant Chief of Human Resources, and her phone number is 813-434-4185.

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The church is located at 1611 First Street Southwest in Ruskin. 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Located at the church at 1611 First Street Southwest in Ruskin, Florida. 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
1: Still no deal as the clock runs out. I'm Angelo Bavaro, Fox News. A 60-day ceasefire between the U.S. and Iran appears set to expire tomorrow without a peace agreement.
2: Reports indicate very little progress on a diplomatic solution to reopen the Strait of Hormuz and address Iran's nuclear ambitions. This weekend, Iran continued attacks in the Strait. On Saturday, a bulk carrier reported being hit by an unknown projectile. A day prior, an Emirati oil vessel was also targeted. With a focus on Iran, we're also tracking the latest developments between Israel and Iran-backed Hezbollah in Lebanon. Hezbollah violated the ceasefire over the weekend, wounding three Israeli soldiers. This prompted Israel to launch a new round of airstrikes against targets in southern Lebanon.
1: That is Fox's Trey Yingst. Meantime, President Trump suggested he would make the Strait of Hormuz a U.S. territory following the conflict with Iran. Iran says it alone maintains and controls that waterway. Lala continues moving westward offshore the Hawaiian Islands as a downgraded tropical storm.
3: We've already seen significant impacts over on the Big Island. And in fact, there are search and rescue teams underway right now because of two homes, at least, that have been swept away because of a ton of rain. 3 feet of rain was recorded in one spot right outside of Hilo. We also know officials have confirmed one person has died in a storm-related car accident over on that island as well. Roughly 70% of customers on the Big Island don't have power right now. More than 100,000 without power across the entire state. Officials are also warning about how strong these winds will be. Not only could we see flooding, but we could see these winds pick up debris and send them flying.
1: Fox Weather's Katie Byrne. Tommy John, whose Major League Baseball career was extended after he became the first player to undergo the elbow surgery that now carries his name, has died. He was 83. John had been in hospice care at his Florida home. 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

0: Attorney Patrick Smith Show. I am your ever-vigilant host, the Attorney Patrick Smith. Hopefully this show spares you from doing 18 in life. Saddest part of that song, Ricky was wrongfully convicted. So, to be part of the show, 800-771-1025. We got an action-packed show plan. Let's check in with the crew. Isaiah the Magnificent, how you doing, buddy?
1: Good morning, man. How's it kicking?
0: Buddy, I'm doing great. Just busier than ever. So excited to have another show with you guys. Spike on the mic. How you sticking?
2: I'm stuck wondering, if you go to a Rays baseball game and you spend $40 for a hamburger and a drink, and if you drop the hamburger standing up for the national anthem, do you still eat it?
0: No. No.
2: Isaiah?
1: I mean, if I dropped it on myself, then yeah, but I mean,
0: you're talking about dropping it on the ground?
2: Yeah.
0: No, I leave it alone.
2: Okay.
0: I leave it alone. I mean, I offer it to my friends if I'm with a group of friends. Hey, anybody want this burger that's been on the ground? And if someone's a taker,
2: but you stood for the national anthem. It was a good reason to stand.
0: Yeah, it's an honorable sacrifice. Hmm. I'm just saying, in the world of sacrifices for our national anthem, I think the burger's at the bottom of the list, buddy.
2: Okay,
0: I appreciate your trauma, okay? Mm-hmm. Work through that in therapy. 800-771-1025. Today's main event, surprise, that's a felony. And we're going to do a very interesting plot twist at the end. But first, let's set the table for our main event. Crimes in Florida are divided into two major groups, felonies and misdemeanors. To best understand felonies, let's first take a look at their counterpart, misdemeanors. Misdemeanors in Florida are punishable by up to 1 year in jail and $1,000 fine. Second-degree misdemeanors punishable by up to 60 days in jail and a $500 fine. And again, the location for these sentences is county jail. Does not result in the loss of voting or gun ownership rights. You keep your civil rights when convicted of a misdemeanor. All right, now that we've covered misdemeanors briefly, let's take a close look at felonies before we discuss acts that are felonies that you wouldn't typically think would be. Felonies in Florida, punishable by up to 5 years in prison and a $5,000 fine, up to 15 years in prison with a second-degree felony and a $10,000 fine. First-degree felony, up to 30 years or life, like Ricky, in prison and a $10,000 fine. All right, common example of these types of felonies, which are more common. You would expect these to be felonies, kidnapping, for instance. So the imprisonment can be for the rest of your natural life, as we said, fines up to $15,000. And in addition to that, if it's a capital felony, it can actually be the death penalty. And these are served in state correctional facilities, also aka prisons. And of course, here with the conviction of a felony, it does result in the permanent or temporary loss of civil liberties, such as voting rights, public office eligibility, and firearm ownership, although it is possible to get those rights restored. So now that we understand Florida's framework on felonies and misdemeanors, we're going to move the show along here very soon into discussing the acts that are surprise felonies. But before we do, let's make a pit stop along the way. Maddie asked a great question in the after show that many of you out there in the Attorney Patrick Smith Show Nation have probably wondered about. Isaiah, hit it.
3: And question for Patrick. Has it ever been illegal to turn the lights on in the back of the car when somebody's driving at night? Because I think everyone's parents used to tell them that that was illegal so that they wouldn't turn the lights on. But has it ever actually been illegal? I think I've gone way too long without having this addressed. That's all for this week's after show. Stay safe. God bless and go Gators.
0: And again, Miss Maddie, great job on the after show as usual. It is neither a misdemeanor or a felony with the backseat light on to drive so. The answer to your question is a resounding no. It is not illegal under Florida law. The idea that it is against the law is a widespread urban legend, often told by parents to get children to turn the lights off. That's easy to believe. Law enforcement cannot pull you over or ticket you solely for having an interior cabin light illuminated. Now, there are some issues surrounding the illumination of the interior cabin of a car using the dome light, as it's officially called. Florida traffic statutes do not contain any restriction or bans against the running of interior lights while operating. Nevertheless, while it's not illegal, an officer can pull you over if the light is causing a severe glare or distraction that leads to erratic, careless, or unsafe driving. behavior. There's also the concern about the driving with the interior lights on at night, creating a reflection on the windshield for the driver, which can reduce your outward field of vision and make it harder to see roadways. 800-771-1025 if you have a felony slash misdemeanor question. And before we move on into our surprise felony discussion, let's go to Ralph. Ralph, welcome to the Attorney Patrick Smith Show.
4: Hey, good morning. Thanks. Really love the show.
0: Oh, I appreciate that, Ralph. Where are you calling from this morning?
4: Clearwater.
0: All right. Ralph from Clearwater, what's your question?
4: 33 years ago, I committed a financial crime, pled guilty, actually did a year in federal prison, and now I'm thinking about the process of maybe a presidential pardon, if that's the way to restore my gun rights. I've had my civil rights restored, but that's what, yeah, so I was just wondering if you know of anybody or the process to get that done.
0: Yeah, I mean, he lives at 1600 Pennsylvania Avenue. I don't know him personally, but I would start there, considering you want a presidential pardon, or you could get elected. Well, I guess you couldn't get elected president, right? You said your rights have been restored, though, so that's good news. Do you mind telling us what'd you do?
4: It was a financial crime.
0: Like embezzlement or something like that?
4: Yeah, that was what I pled to, but that's kind of not accurate, but that's what I pled to. One kind of interstate transportation of money obtained by fraud.
0: And you said you did 1 year in federal prison or state prison?
4: I did. Federal.
0: God bless you. Where were you? Which prison?
4: In New Jersey, Fort Dix, FCI Fort Dix.
0: What was it like being in prison?
4: It was, you know, not fun at all, but not unsafe, let's put it that way, believe it or not.
0: Well, did you have a cellmate or were you solo? Did you have a solo suite?
4: I had 11 roommates.
0: What?
4: Yeah, 12-man rooms. It's like, it was an old army barracks that was converted into a federal prison.
0: Was everybody pretty cool or did you have any run-ins?
4: Yeah, a couple here and there. Nothing serious. It was not a fun time, but it wasn't horrible.
0: Well, I would start with your local congressman and try to start there to maybe get to a senator, to get to the president. I doubt you're going to get a direct audience with the president, but at the end of the day, you can always write him a letter. You never know what can happen, and we should get a new president here in a couple of years. Maybe the next one will respond. I just keep diligent at it. Reach out to the president and see if he can get a pardon. But reach out, I think, towards the end of their administration.
4: Right.
0: It's sort of right. It's right at that midnight hour where they sort of, the 11th hour, I guess, where they sort of hand out the last minute pardons. So I don't know. Maybe send in your letter a couple months before that. Say a prayer and hope for the best.
4: Yeah, I mean, for the last 33 years, I've led an absolutely productive, good life. I mean, giving back to my community, all of that. I'd love to just put this finally behind me after all of this. So that's what I called.
0: Let me ask, what do you do now for a living? I'm guessing it's not in the financial industry.
4: I'm an entrepreneur, so I own a number of businesses, as well as I started a tech startup firm that's starting to take off and all of that. It's not impeding my life other than the gun aspect of it, and not that I'm foaming at the mouth to carry a gun, but it is one last right of mine that I'd like to restore is really what I'm looking to do.
0: Well, I love that you're a rehabilitation story, Ralph. That's fantastic of you. You've really turned your life around. A lot of people, you know, they catch that charge and it sort of cripples them for life, but you are a true rehabilitation story. You know, there's two theories in punishment of criminal law. We punish to rehabilitate, or we punish to make society whole and protect society. You are clearly the former, and it's fantastic that you've turned your life around so much. Was there a restitution order? Did you have to pay any money back?
4: Oh, God, yes. I paid it all back and then some, and paid for my incarceration. It cost me a couple million dollars at the end of the day.
0: Wow.
4: Yeah.
0: That was wow. So you dug out of a $2 million hole to rebuild your life and be successful as an entrepreneur now.
4: Yeah, and, you know, not to get into too much of the details, but...
0: No, let's get into too much of the details, Ralph. I'm engaged in this story at this point.
4: Well, if I walked you through every bit of the details of the story, you might have made the same decision that I did, okay? I had to fall to save and protect a lot of people on an investment that we got. Believe it or not, Harvey Weinstein was involved, so it was a mess. So I took the fall. I didn't want to, but it was the only way to save a lot of people's asses that were really innocent. So
0: was this a situation where if you didn't take the fall, there would be certain consequences? And I think you know what I mean by certain consequences.
4: No, but I'll tell you what, some really good people would have lost everything.
0: Wow.
4: And I saved them by doing it.
0: Wow. Well, you are fantastic. You are the sacrificial hamburger in Spike's earlier story. Yeah. Spike has a question for you. I'm sorry in advance, Ralph.
2: Yeah, I'm sorry. Like Barry Bonds, steroid guy went to prison for him. He got paid off at the end. Did you get paid off at the end?
4: There was nothing like that. You know what? I got paid off by learning what's important in life.
2: Okay.
0: Well, it sounds like you definitely have. I wouldn't let the gun rights thing bother me if I was you. I'd just be proud and move on with my life. And like you said, you don't have this, you know, big need or urge to own fire weapons or firearms. But at the end of the day, if it does bother you, I say just start that, you know, long dialogue with the president and see if you get a response.
4: Yep. I think I'll do it.
0: All righty, Ralph, good luck to you. Let us know if you get your firearm rights back so we can all govern ourselves accordingly, okay?
4: Have a great day, and thanks again for taking the call.
0: No problem, Ralph. Have a great day. 800-771-1025. So without further delay, surprise felonies, things or acts that are felonies in Florida that you would not typically think. Number one, attempting cow tipping or lassoing the legs of a horse can result in a third degree felony charge. I don't know if you're out there and you're a big cow tipper or if you've ever tried to lasso the legs of a horse. Neither of those sound particularly easy. But if you do have a great cow tipping story, give us a call, 800-771-1025. Now, this one's a little sensitive, so before I say it, if you're a pet owner and lover, I'll give you a second. For the next 30 seconds, you may want to just turn down the dial on your volume, then turn it right back up. So it is a felony to leave a dog tied up during a natural disaster, and walking away is a third degree felony under what we call trooper's law. There was a story about a guy who did this, and I forget the details of it, but I think they did wind up charging him like with animal cruelty or maybe under trooper's law, but good for him. He earned every inch of that. Failing to ensure that doors on public entertainment spaces like theaters and halls or really just theaters open outward is recognized as a felony. Did you know that? The doors have to open outward.
2: Oh, in movie theaters, the exit doors, you push them. Yeah,
0: and even though it's a different jurisdiction in New York City now, I notice all the doors open outward. None of the doors open inward at all. So, all right, next, illegally capturing, killing, or possessing an American alligator outside of permitted seasons or tags is a third degree felony. So that's a big one. Now, I imagine there's an exception here if it's threatening your life.
2: So my cousin, there's an alligator walking in front of my cousin's house in Lake City. So he called my other cousins, and three of us went there and jumped on the alligator, strapped it up, put it on the back of the boat and back of the truck, and went east. And then the National Guard or the Rangers came and said, "Did y'all see an alligator?" Said, "Yeah, he went west."
0: I was wondering why east was a particular point that needed to be made in this story. So, and I have a question here. American alligators. Do we have non-American alligators in the United States? And if you're FWC, call in. I'd love to talk to you. 800-771-1025. Or if it's a non-American alligator, can you possess the non-American alligator?
2: And does it have papers?
0: Right. That's what I'm saying. Does ICE come in? ICE gets involved. FWC says we'll take a step back and let ICE handle this one. So, all right. Next, accumulating specific driving without a valid license infractions. So if you get enough of these and within a 5-year window, it can elevate the charge to a third degree felony. Watching the On Patrol Live show that I love so much on Friday and Saturday nights, I will see the officers be super cool with people who have no license and be like, "Hey, do you have a licensed driver you can call, and we'll just sort of let you go on your way." You can tell they really don't want to haul someone in or cite them for that. Next, refusing to produce a will or intentionally hiding and destroying it to alter inheritance outcomes can lead to a third degree felony charge, such as grand theft or tampering with evidence. which carry penalties up to 5 years in prison, as we stated at the start of the show. So a lot of people don't know that. And this is our estate planning connection, and we'll bring it back to estate planning later in the show. If you destroy a will, if you refuse to tender a will, you will be charged with a felony potentially. And we had a case where someone was just holding the will hostage. So eventually what we did was just file for intestacy. We filed as if there was no will. Well, guess what emerged as quickly as possible? The will. Because without them producing the will, the estate would have moved forward differently under state intestacy laws.
2: I would be in trouble with a felony if I say, no, Aunt Puny didn't have a will, even though I know she did.
0: Okay, first of all, do you really have an Aunt Puny?
2: Yeah, she. Well, she's not with us anymore, but yeah.
0: Okay, I had an Aunt Bill.
2: An Aunt Bill?
0: Yeah, her real name was Willie Mae, but everybody called her Aunt Bill. Yeah, but Aunt when you're Aunt in Polk County and you say, I'm going to my Aunt Bill's house,
2: yes,
0: and this was 1980s, it was a different time. It would mean something different today. Under Florida statute 454.23, for those of you who like to look it up, and yes, I know you're out there, the unauthorized practice of law called UPL is a third degree felony, punishable by up to 5 years in prison and a $5,000 fine. So we ought to do a show just on UPL and sort of where that line is.
2: Are those guys who pretend to be cops?
0: No, pretend to be lawyers.
2: Oh.
0: They're the ones who dispense legal advice. And I wonder where, like, the nosy neighbor using Google crosses that line into UPL. Like, yeah. Do you have to hold yourself out and actually receive funds for it? Or can you just informally give legal advice without a law license and get in trouble for UPL?
2: Wait, I'm sorry for interrupting. How far does giving out legal advice take? Because I know a lot of people who watch a lot of Perry Masons, and they think they know what they think they're an attorney, so they give legal advice.
0: Right, and we did the show that Maddie assembled the list, the top 10 sources people turn to for legal advice that aren't attorneys. Movies and yes. Google and Friends and all those were on that list. Where does it cross the line? I'd imagine the line is where you're actively, consistently doing it and accepting payment for it.
2: And you build a building, a brick and mortar, get you an office and business card.
0: I will tell you, the trickiest part on this, having been through it myself, is when you're a law student. People will commonly ask you legal questions to get legal advice. Thanks. And you've got to know where that line is, because the last thing you want is a bar grievance. That side of the bar, if you get a bar grievance on the other side of the bar, it's a different game. But getting a bar grievance before you have the bar license, my gosh, I can only imagine how difficult that would make it. So, yeah, make sure you're out there. Don't give any unauthorized practice of law, which means if you don't have a law license, just hush when it comes to legal advice. Steer them. I'll see financial advisors from time to time cross this line. And it's rarer, but with CPAs sometimes do. I think they cross into.
2: Yeah, go to the black man barbershop. You get a lot of legal advice.
0: Are you telling? You're telling me to go. I do need a haircut, by the way.
2: Yeah, go to Tom.
0: What would it be like if I walked in there? Would I be welcomed?
2: Yeah.
0: Would I need to have you with me?
2: Like, yeah, you probably see it.
0: Okay.
2: Yeah, you probably see it.
0: All right. We'll go there.
2: I'll explain to you.
0: We'll go there before the baseball game to make sure my hair looks good. All right. According to Florida statute 934.03, Florida is a strict two-party consent state. We've also touched on this in earlier broadcast. Secretly recording or intercepting private oral or electronic communication without the consent of all parties involved can be prosecuted as a third-degree felony. A colleague of mine had this issue in a case where someone had supposedly recorded a conversation, and guess what was never presented as evidence? That recording, because they knew the second they presented it, they were going to be charged with a crime. Yeah. So don't record conversations without all parties' consent. That's why when you get those calls from telemarketers or whomever, some service provider, they say, by the way, this call is being recorded. Now, to have fun with them, let them know that you too are recording that call. Watch how quickly they will hang up on you. Oftentimes, that's the case.
2: Yeah? Oh, okay. I'm going to try that.
0: Or ask them not to record it. See, I'd prefer that it not be recorded.
2: Yeah, but you have to believe them.
0: Or at the end of the recorded call, ask them to preserve it for future use. That'll make them a little bit nervous too. So anyway, just have fun with telemarketers. I always, like Drew does, I love to have fun with telemarketers. I think, yeah, it's a great opportunity. One of my favorites to do is when they call, I pretend like I'm at a funeral. And I say, let me step out real quick, guys. I got to take this important call. And you just try to have a little fun.
2: So when they say, This phone call is being recorded, that's legal then, right? If they give me
0: hey, it's being recorded, I guess it's implied consent if you continue with the call. Kind of like when you get Mirandized, You have the right to remain silent.
2: Yeah.
0: And then you keep talking. Yeah.
2: So if they say this phone call is being recorded, I can say, no, don't record it?
0: Yes.
2: And then they have to
0: decide to not record, or if they record, it would be illegal, or they just end the call.
2: Okay. I'm going to try that.
0: I imagine, have you ever been arrested?
2: No.
0: Okay. I'd imagine if you get arrested and the cop knows who you are, they say you have the right to remain silent, they're going to be like, we both know this is just a formality. Why? You're not going to exercise that right. All right. Next, it's a third degree felony to interfere with a railroad signal. I've never found the real need to interfere with a railroad signal, but I would imagine that's the people who the signals are going down and they're trying to get under it last minute, and they somehow maybe interfere with the actual signal, or maybe that's just a charge for public safety purposes to make sure you don't get hit by a train, because spoiler alert, the train will win and you will lose. Operating, and this is one of my favorites on this list, operating an aircraft under the influence, third degree felony. Right.
2: Yeah. Now, I'm okay with that.
0: Right. So I imagine this is more tailored to private aircraft usage, not commercial. I know commercial aircraft, I think every airline's a little bit different. Some of them have a 24-hour bottle to throttle rule, and some of them, I think it's 12 hours bottle to throttle. And yes, I do enjoy saying bottle to throttle.
2: Yeah, I heard you twice.
0: But there, and if you're an airline pilot and you have a rule for your airline, call in and share it with us. I'd love to hear from you. 800-771-1025. But I would imagine there's got to be some additional protocol at the commercial level.
2: Oh, yeah.
0: And I'm guessing it's like the first officer is checking out the captain, and the captain's checking out the first officer just to make sure. And I imagine the crew checks in, and if you smell booze on them, I'm sure there's got to be some sort of protocol there. By the way, speaking of fun pilot stories, we had a flight that got delayed one time because the first officer overslept, and I saw the captain do the most boss move I've ever seen on an airplane. He comes on and he goes, folks, I'm not going to sugarcoat it. We are waiting on the first officer. He overslept. So no excuses. So you see him on the plane, let him know what you think.
2: Oh, wow.
0: And then the captain, I guess, continued to get angry. So when it was time to deboard the plane, he made the first officer stand up there with the flight attendant as every person walked out so they could give that first officer a peace of mind. He said, folks, say whatever you like to say. This is going to be a learning experience. He will never do it again. Mm. And yeah, that was a brutal punishment. But at the end of the day, I guarantee you that first officer never did it again. So next, engaging in bookmaking as a common practice. So this would be like gambling.
2: Oh, okay.
0: Gambling.
2: You know what I thought about.
0: Oh, okay. It gives you an idea when this.
2: Craft?
0: Yeah, writing books.
2: Yeah.
0: We now punish that. No, it hasn't gotten that bad. So, no, if you're running a gambling ring, and the fact that it's called bookmaking gives you an idea when this law was passed.
2: Yes.
0: So as opposed to just saying gambling. But there would be an exception for that, of course, if you're on the reservation. I mean, there's rules there about if you're one of the Seminole tribe, of course, there's gambling rules there. Commercial exploitation of self-murder / suicide. Now, this one sounds really weird, so I thought I would explain it with an example. In 2007, General Motors aired an ad during the Super Bowl depicting a robot being fired from General Motors' assembly line, becoming depressed, and jumping off a bridge. Mental health organizations sharply criticized the ad for trivializing suicide to promote corporate manufacturer standards. Remember back to our show on censorship and our follow-up to it because of Joe Weaver's insightful commentary. We discussed how socials often regulate censorship and use the word unalived under their terms of services agreement. By the way, are you watching Reacher, the latest episode of Reacher? Do you watch Reacher, Isaiah?
1: No.
0: Great show. I love that show. But season one, episode one, does have a suicide scene. So they have a special disclaimer out there. And suicide definitely gets some special attention in various legal contexts, and it should, as it's a permanent solution to temporary problem. So if you're out there and you're struggling right now, I just feel like I need to say this. Know that we love you, and you're not alone, and this too shall pass. So again, we encourage you to reach out. If you're having that sort of headspace right now, if in doubt, reach out, call 988, and that is the suicide helpline. Someone will be there to be with you in this dark time. But if you woke up this morning, that means that this world needs you. So we need you. We love you. Call 988 if you're in that mental state. Also committing suicide, a felony under Florida Statute 78208. So don't do it because you don't want your last act to be a felony. Spike, you got something?
2: Yeah, I just looked up that Super Bowl commercial about the robot getting sad.
0: Did you find it?
2: Yeah.
0: Is there audio to it, or is it just the visual aspect of it?
2: I don't have audio on my machine, but it's...
0: I say we not play it since it's a suicide ad, but anyway, I appreciate you looking it up, buddy. All right, moving on. Tree theft, harvesting specific protected agriculture or horticultural products over certain high values. I'd imagine tree theft, it's kind of hard to hide stealing a tree. I mean, I imagine if they're sort of in the buckets or whatever, but they're still heavy. I don't know if you've ever tried to move one of those things. We have these planters on our back deck where I take those sunset photos, and they have to weigh 250 pounds. Mm-hmm. And when we moved them for the storm, we actually hired movers to move them because there was no way that, you know, Kay and I
2: even were you
0: there. Yeah, no, even me.
1: Well, I mean, you could do it.
0: It's down the stairs or use the elevator, but if we use the elevator, we got to get it in the house. And there was just no way. It was just easier to call my buddy Jonathan Paris at Paris Moving. If you need a mover, I highly recommend him. He'd be
2: Paris didn't move him by himself, did he?
0: No, he had a crew.
2: Okay.
0: Yeah, that would have been humbling.
2: Yeah.
0: He just walks in and I mean, he's a strong guy, but yeah, I don't think he's that kind of strong. Although I will tell you, one time we moved from North Carolina when I was moving back from law school, we had this huge armoire that was all mahogany. And I don't know how much it weighed, but this dude, I'll call him Big Huge McLarge. He walks in. He bear hugs this thing, picks it up, and walks it down three flights of stairs. Well, the two-man crew showed up. This guy, like I said, Big Huge McLarge. The other guy, just this scrawny little 5'2" guy. And I'm like, what in the world is he doing here? And then I saw that guy pick up the heavy stuff, and I'm like, ah, little guy's the spotter.
2: Yeah.
0: And he's there to get the little things. He's there to get the little things and be like, hey, don't bump into this, don't bump into that. And that dude was the strongest human being I've ever personally encountered. So next, counterfeiting or mislabeling state certified orange juice products. As the official orange juice state, we take it very seriously. And by the way, baseball wise, I know you're a big baseball guy too, buddy.
2: Mm-hmm.
0: One of my core baseball memories is in Polk County, playing there in Auburndale, with them cooking the oranges across the street. I still to this day remember
2: the smell
0: of them. And I always loved it. I know some people thought it was gross or disgusting, but I love it. So don't tamper with our orange juice products or labels. Tampering with or mimicking an official state regulated citrus box label. Again, that's a follow up to the orange juice label tampering. Poaching or selling protected endangered marine species or large scale venomous reptiles without a proper license. So this is, of course, you guys who are selling, you know, cotton mouths and rattlesnakes and whatever marine species they're talking about. I don't know what that would mean, marine species. Are you selling a manatee or something? A shark? I don't know what kind of marine species you'd be selling. But anyway, more applicable probably to those who are selling venomous snakes. Dueling, still illegal in the state of Florida. And I have a question. How is this a crime still, since it's mutually agreed upon? You know, a duel that's one-sided is just called murder.
2: Hmm.
0: But if you've agreed to a duel and you followed all the rules, you know, you've had your second try to negotiate a peace agreement.
2: Slapped with a glove.
0: Right. You're really taking it back. But at the end of the day, it's a situation where if it's mutually agreed upon, I don't know.
2: But what about the person who won the duel?
0: Yeah.
2: He can say, hey, he agreed to it. I guess you have to have witnesses.
0: Yeah, I think you have to have a witness and a protocol. And I see the public policy preserving life. I get that. But at the end of the day, if it's two grown men agreeing to engage in this, and we had better laws saying,
2: I agree, I disagree.
0: And then all of a sudden, you know, we get Dana White to sponsor it. It's on in the main event. There's some opening. Anyway, so dueling. Would you watch dueling if it was a thing on television?
2: Once or twice, yeah, but not a whole lot.
0: I think I would check it out. Depending on what the dispute was, I'd also be curious what the backstory was. Like, is it things like, he took my parking spot? versus this man was having an affair with my wife. Like, what level is going to trigger the duel?
2: The main events. You have some opening duels and then the main event duel.
0: Or you like have Little League parents. If there was a group that was likely to engage in dueling, it's Little League parents. Like those videos, by the way, if you want to kill an afternoon, Google that on YouTube or search that on YouTube. You will find some very entertaining stories out there. And by the way, if I'm at a game and it's like a Little League game, sometimes people come up and tell me like, hey, you know, that's my kid over there. We got some prospects looking at him. He's like 7. And I'll say something. I'll be like, yeah, there's no way he's going to make the high school team. Just messing with him. I don't say it to the kid, but I say it to their parents because their parents.
2: Dream snatcher.
0: At 7 years old, you don't know whether or not the kid has the talent. I'm telling you right now. And that's saying having a 7 year old who played, there's no way to tell it's 7 years old. Now, you may be able to tell if they don't have the talent at 7, but to make it in the major leagues is so difficult. Stealing or tampering with ballot boxes.
2: Okay, I'm good.
0: Or election voting equipment. No big desire there. Practicing medicine or veterinary surgery without a license. This is the other side of the UPL, the unauthorized practice of law. Removing or damaging submerged cultural resources or artifacts from state waters or shipwrecks. So treasure hunters. Technically, that would be illegal without the appropriate licensing and permitting of the state. So,
2: what? Isn't that like finders keepers?
0: I don't know. Apparently not. So, I guess the burden would be on the state beyond a reasonable doubt to show that you committed the crime. So, if you just show up with a chest of gold, they have to show you harvested it illegally. Otherwise, the presumption is you're innocent and you harvested it illegally. So, unauthorized aliens or unlawful operation of mass transit or commercial vessels are in restricted zones. So I guess these are like commercial, like cruise ships and things of that nature.
2: Can you read that one again?
0: Yeah. Unauthorized aliens or unlawful operation of mass transit or commercial vessels in restricted zones. So I'd imagine this is people attempting to become Americans coming over on smaller vessels, that's restricted. Or if it's a commercial vessel, like a large cruise ship going into a restricted zone or area.
2: Okay.
0: All right. So 800-771-1025 to be part of today's show. Now a plot twist, a surprise within a surprise, if you will. Let's be like Maverick and Top Gun. Let's get inverted. And let's take a look at surprising misdemeanors. These and the following list contains acts that you would actually think are felonies, but in reality are misdemeanors under Florida law. A first offense DUI carries heavy fines, probation, vehicle impoundment, and up to 9 months in jail. Yet it is a misdemeanor unless there's aggravating factors like high blood alcohol level or property damage is present in the accident. I saw a guy on Patrol Live last week. His blood alcohol level, he blew a 0.36. 0.36. That is the highest I've ever heard. And they even said, how are you standing right now? So here's the end of that story, by the way. That guy, they have to call out the medics. He's so high, or so drunk. They call out the medics. Medics test him, and he refuses to go to the hospital, which he still has the right to do. But he is too drunk to go to jail. Like, the jail cannot take him because of his blood alcohol level. So guess what happened? They sent him home. Now, obviously, he didn't drive. They said, go home, sleep it off. They gave him a citation. He has a court date. But he was so drunk, he could not go to jail. That creates a really dangerous public policy.
2: Serious.
0: If you're going to drink, make sure you go that you cannot go to jail. Like, they've got to adjust that law somehow. Like, he still got the citation, but he got to go home and sleep in his bed
2: that
0: night.
2: What was this, Mayberry?
0: No, I forget. I think it was, like, Missouri, I think was the state it was in.
2: And they didn't take him to jail because they were fearing that maybe he would
0: die on their watch, and then they would be responsible. But 0.36, I admire the fact that he still had the ability to refuse medical support. I'm not sure he should have done so. Next, simple battery involving a domestic partner, very common, obviously. You'll see half the calls on these shows are domestic violence calls. Is treated with a strict mandatory intervention, up to a year in jail, But a first incident is charged as a first-degree misdemeanor rather than a felony. So resisting arrest without violence, simply pulling away or refusing to obey an officer's lawful command is a first-degree misdemeanor, carrying up to a year in jail, often shocking people who assume nonviolent defiance should be a lesser infraction. Second-degree misdemeanor is the stealing of property valued under $750,000, but it can easily elevate to the felony level due to mandatory court appearances and permanent criminal record consequences. I know a lot of the stores won't let their loss prevention officers stop someone who's stealing a certain amount, but I am seeing more and more they will let them sort of come back, be repeat offenders, and track the value of what they're stealing.
1: Mm-hmm.
0: And then once it's large enough, then they charge.
1: Yep.
0: And they've got all the evidence they need because they have all. Meanwhile, you just think you're getting away with it, and you're sort of dipping in the well over and over again, and eventually they get you. So, yep. Possessing a small amount of marijuana is a first-degree misdemeanor, carrying up to a year in jail, and a driver's license suspension, despite legalization trends everywhere. So there. Some surprising misdemeanors, things you would think are felonies, but are actually misdemeanors under Florida law. For those of you just joining us, welcome to the Attorney Patrick Smith Show. I'm your host, the Attorney Patrick Smith. So far in the show, we've been discussing Florida laws on felonies as compared to misdemeanors. We discussed Maddie's question from the after show regarding the legality of driving with the back seat or dome light on. Then we covered surprise felonies, and bonus coverage was surprise misdemeanors. Now that you're caught up on the show, to be part of the show with your questions or your comments, 800-771-1025. Let's go to Chris. Chris, welcome to the Attorney Patrick Smith Show. From where are you calling this morning, Chris?
5: I'm calling from North Tampa.
0: All righty, Chris from North Tampa. How can we help you today?
5: How you doing, Patrick?
0: I'm doing fine, buddy. How are you?
5: Okay, congratulations on just about 5 years of doing the show now, huh?
0: I appreciate you recognizing that, and it is in September. It will be our fifth anniversary. I've got it circled on the calendar, and we're going to try to do some special things, but I appreciate that. Clearly, you're a longtime listener.
5: Yes, I am. I've been with you since the beginning.
0: I'm actually entering my 23rd year in radio altogether, starting between the Orlando markets and coming over here to Tampa. But I appreciate you recognizing that. Chris, how can we help you?
5: Well, can I ask you a question that's been bugging me now for a little while? I got your first caller first before I get to mine.
0: Sure.
5: Let's say his name was Ralph, I believe. So let's say he gets out of prison now as compared to 33 years ago. And we have open carry and everything now in the state of Florida. And he moves back in his wife, and she's a completely law-abiding person. Is there any restrictions on him being in a household with a spouse? Is she allowed to own weapons and even carry them?
0: I'll be real honest with you. I don't know. I think the answer is probably he can't be in that house. If there are firearms in there and he's a convicted felon, and even if he could legally, that's a little too close for comfort. Because,
5: really?
0: I mean,
5: so he has to have a separate domicile with his wife?
0: Or she has to just get rid of the firearms. And I think that might be the public policy that would be enforced. Because even if it could be, there are her firearms and not his. Think about how easy it would be for him to violate probation, and he's going right back to jail. Why would you run that risk? You tell her, get those firearms out of the house so I can move back in.
5: Right. But I was thinking, why should her wife feel it? Right.
0: Well, she doesn't have to. She could say, get out. Go live somewhere else. I want the firearms more than I want you. Now, here's the better question, Chris. What if she doesn't tell him about the firearms? He doesn't know they're there. Now, does he still get popped for that?
5: There you go.
0: Yeah, I think you'd have to show that he didn't know, and I don't know how you prove that, but great point. I have no idea.
5: Yeah, I've wondered that.
0: Great question, Chris.
5: I did have a small claims case that neither party turned out on the plus side for. The defendant filed a counterclaim, and that was rejected, but I was wondering who you would hire to take a look at the case, what type of attorney you would hire to take a look at the case to see if everything was carried out in proper order by the judge. And take a look at the case and tell me where I screwed up, because I certainly screwed up. I was highly unqualified to represent myself in a even a small claims case.
0: With any civil litigation matter, I generally start with attorney Scott Smothers. If you call me at the office on Monday, 844-PATRICK, by the way, for the rest of you, that's the number to call to schedule your complimentary estate planning consultation. But Chris, call me Monday, 844-PATRICK. I'll put you in touch with attorney Smothers. He can give you a full review of everything and see what went askew and what your options are in light of that adverse ruling.
5: Okay, because I think there was the defendant had a statute of limitations violation, and it wasn't even addressed by the judge in our summation.
0: Okay. Did the defendant have a will?
5: Well, it didn't involve any.
0: I know, but next time you see him, if he doesn't have a will, send him over, okay?
5: Oh, okay.
0: Chris, I appreciate you calling in with your question, though, and I'll give you Scott's information on Monday, and then you just keep us posted on how it develops, okay?
5: Okay, thank you, Patrick.
0: Thank you, Chris, and I treasure your kind words and faithful listenership, Chris. I really appreciate that. Thank you. All righty, let's go to Tom. Tom, welcome to the Attorney Patrick Smith Show.
6: Good morning. I had a quick question in regards to the 0.3, what was it, 0.36?
0: Yeah, I believe it was 0.36.

0: drunk, probably because there's liability associated.
1: Yeah, that was the protocol.
0: What's the liability if you send someone home and something happens to them?
1: Well, that's a great point, too. I think they have less liability there. As a matter of, they're going to have liability either way. That's why if he had driven, that's my other question. Now, this was a guy they found walking this intoxicated. So he didn't have a vehicle.
0: Okay, I didn't know that.
1: Right, but they couldn't put him back in the vehicle, obviously. They would have had to have gotten him home somehow. They can't just let him go that drunk. So that was ultimately what they did. They made sure he got home. But had he had a vehicle, it's a matter of degrees of liability. They take possession of him, they're clearly liable. They put him back in the car, they're clearly liable. But if they just get him home, that's probably the least liable they could be given the hand they were dealt under those statutes in that jurisdiction.
0: Okay, so it's the best scenario.
1: Best case scenario. It's the best you could do given the facts that you have. That's correct.
0: Okay.
1: Tom, great question. Where are you calling from this morning, Tom?
0: North Pinellas.
1: All right, we appreciate
0: the Palm Harbor area.
1: Hey, listen, have you ever been to, I think it's called Buffalo Pizza there in Palm Harbor?
0: No, I haven't, but I've driven by it.
1: Yeah, my wife's family is, they're from Buffalo, Tonawanda area, and at least on her father's side, so we thought about trying it. So, yeah, if you go there before I do, call back and give me a review of it, okay?
0: Will do. Thank you.
1: Thank you, Tom. 800-771-1025, that is your number to be part of today's show. Already wrapping up the show, folks. Fastest hour in radio. And I actually hired Truck and Trailer today. So Truck and Trailer will actually be taking me to pick up my car, which was in service. So, folks, Truck and Trailer is available for hire. You just reach out to Spike on the mic, and he will be happy to render assistance. He's not commenting on this because he's currently screening a call. So to be part of the show, 800-771-1025. Our Buccaneers played last night and were victorious against the New York Jets, 24-16. Isaiah, any thoughts on this season?
2: Let's just hope it's better than last.
1: Well, let's just hope they make Baker happy. Mm-hmm. And the guy has better numbers than Josh Allen, Patrick Mahomes.
2: It's going to be hopefully a good season.
1: Pay the man. Did you hear me talk about Truck and Trailer?
3: No, I haven't.
1: I gave it a shout out. I said I hired Truck and Trailer to take me to pick up my car.
3: All right. Yeah. Truck and Trailer is still out there. We're not bonded and insured, though. I just want y'all to know
1: that. Not bonded and insured, but they do smell like Axe body spray as soon as you get in the cab. So if you want to hire a Truck and Trailer, just reach out directly to Spike. Buddy, any thoughts on the Bucs game last night? Their victorious win over New York Jets 24-16?
3: Sorry, I didn't see it. I went to the Rays game and jinxed them. They had 9 wins in a row or something like that, and ruined it for them.
1: It was a close game, too, the Rays game.
3: Right? Yeah, they came back in the bottom of the 9.
1: Yeah. All right, the Bucs will play next Saturday, the 22nd at 7:30 p.m., as they host the Kansas City Chiefs. They probably won't do a tailgate, the morning show. They won't do a tailgate for a preseason.
3: No.
1: I think it'll be the home opener, probably. So, all righty, 800-771 to be part of next week's show. Larry, hold on the line. I'm almost out of time for the show, but I will take your call and answer it off the air after the show's over. To schedule your complimentary estate planning consultation with me, that number is 844-PATRICK. 844-PATRICK. And again, just a word to say again how much I appreciate the opportunity to host this show. All you wonderful listeners are the reason why we do it. I do get all your messages, and I treasure each and every kind word from each and every one of you. It is my honor, it is my privilege to come in on Saturday mornings and educate you with all things legal and to answer your legal questions. So we are honored to be here with you, and we love you all. And Isaiah, Spike, appreciate you guys being here today. Any weekend plans?
2: You're looking at it.
1: Spike, besides driving me to pick up my car?
3: No, nothing big.
1: Okay. Well, enjoy your weekend, your quiet weekend. Mine should be quiet as well. I know we have dinner plans tonight.
2: Ooh, maybe Brad.
1: I'll say next week.
2: Okay.
1: So, but I'll give you a full report. So, gotcha. To be part of next week's show, 800-771-1025. This is Attorney Patrick Smith saying God bless, stay safe, go Gators!

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1: 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Songs you know. Songs that make you smile. Songs that make you feel good. It's a variety you'll love. And it's only on...

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1: Still no deal as the clock runs out. I'm Angelo Bavaro, Fox News. A 60-day ceasefire between the U.S. and Iran appears set to expire tomorrow without a peace agreement.
2: Reports indicate very little progress on a diplomatic solution to reopen the Strait of Hormuz and address Iran's nuclear ambitions. This weekend, Iran continued attacks in the Strait. On Saturday, a bulk carrier reported being hit by an unknown projectile. A day prior, an Emirati oil vessel was also targeted. With a focus on Iran, we're also tracking the latest developments between Israel and Iran-backed Hezbollah in Lebanon. Hezbollah violated the ceasefire over the weekend, wounding three Israeli soldiers. This prompted Israel to launch a new round of airstrikes against targets in southern Lebanon.
1: That is Fox's Trey Yingst. Meantime, President Trump suggested he would make the Strait of Hormuz a U.S. territory following the conflict with Iran. Iran says it alone maintains and controls that waterway. Lala continues moving westward offshore the Hawaiian Islands as a downgraded tropical storm.
3: We've already seen significant impacts over on the Big Island, and in fact, there are search and rescue teams underway right now because of two homes, at least, that have been swept away because of a ton of rain. 3 feet of rain was recorded in one spot right outside of Hilo. We also know officials have confirmed one person has died in a storm-related car accident over on that island as well. Roughly 70% of customers on the Big Island don't have power right now. More than 100,000 without power across the entire state. Officials are also warning about how strong these winds will be. Not only could we see flooding, but we could see these winds pick up debris and send them flying.
1: Fox Weather's Katie Byrne. Tommy John, whose Major League Baseball career was extended after he became the first player to undergo the elbow surgery that now carries his name, has died. He was 83. John had been in hospice care at his Florida home. 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
1: Still in search of a deal. I'm Angelo Bavaro, Fox News. A 60-day ceasefire between the U.S. and Iran appears set to expire tomorrow without a peace agreement.
2: Reports indicate very little progress on a diplomatic solution to reopen the Strait of Hormuz and address Iran's nuclear ambitions. This weekend, Iran continued attacks in the Strait. On Saturday, a bulk carrier reported being hit by an unknown projectile. A day prior, an Emirati oil vessel was also targeted. With a focus on Iran, we're also tracking the latest developments between Israel and Iran-backed Hezbollah in Lebanon. Hezbollah violated the ceasefire over the weekend, wounding three Israeli soldiers. This prompted Israel to launch a new round of airstrikes against targets in southern Lebanon.
1: Fox's Trey Yingst. The Russia-Ukraine war is escalating with both sides launching major drone and missile attacks. Ukraine carried out one of its largest drone assaults on Russia, killing at least six people. Russia also launched strikes across Ukraine, killing civilians and damaging infrastructure. Hurricane Lala weakened to a tropical storm after its eyewall skirted Hawaii without making landfall.
3: Conditions are peaking for folks in Honolulu today. We've had hours of consistent heavy rain, finally getting a bit of a break from that, but the winds are very strong. We've seen a number of outages, including a strip of hotels right along Waikiki Beach. We've got roughly 40% of customers on this island without power right now, including a number of visitors who are here, thousands of people staying at hotels nearby. Ocean safety officials are warning people not to get in there because of the dangerous conditions. Governor Josh Green confirms that one person was killed in a car accident, and right now, officials say a search and rescue operation is underway.
1: Fox Weather's Katie Byrne. Historic flooding in Indiana has left at least seven people dead after days of severe storms. 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

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Please be careful on the phone. 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But please beware. Ought you get in trouble, go to the FTC.gov website. 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And the National Fraud Elder Hotline is 1-833-FRAUD-11. That's 1-833-372-8311. Once again, that number is 1-833-372-8311. And AARP is available. 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Once again, trust but verify, as Deputy Jeff Mary would say. 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
1: 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More relaxing favorites here on Sun Radio, where the current temperature is 91 degrees.

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1: Still in search of a deal. I'm Angelo Bavaro, Fox News. A 60-day ceasefire between the U.S. and Iran appears set to expire tomorrow without a peace agreement.
2: Reports indicate very little progress on a diplomatic solution to reopen the Strait of Hormuz and address Iran's nuclear ambitions. This weekend, Iran continued attacks in the Strait. On Saturday, a bulk carrier reported being hit by an unknown projectile. A day prior, an Emirati oil vessel was also targeted. With a focus on Iran, we're also tracking the latest developments between Israel and Iran-backed Hezbollah in Lebanon. Hezbollah violated the ceasefire over the weekend, wounding three Israeli soldiers. This prompted Israel to launch a new round of airstrikes against targets in southern Lebanon.
1: Fox's Trey Yingst. The Russia-Ukraine war is escalating with both sides launching major drone and missile attacks. Ukraine carried out one of its largest drone assaults on Russia, killing at least six people. Russia also launched strikes across Ukraine, killing civilians and damaging infrastructure. Hurricane Lala weakened to a tropical storm after its eyewall skirted Hawaii without making landfall.
3: Conditions are peaking for folks in Honolulu today. We've had hours of consistent heavy rain, finally getting a bit of a break from that, but the winds are very strong. We've seen a number of outages, including a strip of hotels right along Waikiki Beach. We've got roughly 40% of customers on this island without power right now, including a number of visitors who are here, thousands of people staying at hotels nearby. Ocean safety officials are warning people not to get in there because of the dangerous conditions. Governor Josh Green confirms that one person was killed in a car accident, and right now, officials say a search and rescue operation is underway.
1: Fox Weather's Katie Byrne. Historic flooding in Indiana has left at least seven people dead after days of severe storms. 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